0: 11 minutes left in the first half. San Antonio Spurs, Oklahoma City Thunder. Victor Wembanyama, is he shooting that? Oh, no, he didn't. How about this? How do you think Harrison Barnes feels, Zach Harper, when he's, like, with these kids in the locker room? Barry White, Zach Harper here, Fox Sports Radio.
1: HB is such, like, a calm, relaxed dude, and some of these dudes are, like, very intense and energetic young guys, right? I bet he's just constantly be like, all right, everyone slow down.
0: I just have
1: everyone chill out. We got this.
0: He's like, we're Steph good. Castle,
1: yeah.
0: Smile.
1: Yeah.
0: It'll be okay. Just smile once.
1: We got a great job. It's going to be fun. Like,
0: let's play Sports Court.
2: The defense is wrong.
3: The Sports Court.
4: All right, the Sports Court. It's been a while since you played this one, Zach. Pretty straightforward here. I have a few people from around the world of sports that we are accusing here in the Sports Court. And then you and Martin, the jury, it's your job to tell me whether they are guilty or innocent of what we are accusing them of here. So, let's start with this. Victor Wembanyama stands accused. Very fitting as we're watching him play right now. Earlier this week, the Spurs lost Game 5 of the Western Conference Finals to OKC, and Wemby was pretty underwhelming that game by his usual standards. Only 20 points. Post-game, though, he decided to skip out on his media obligations with team officials telling reporters he was unavailable. So, what did you guys make of that? Wemby, guilty or not guilty? Start with Martin.
0: I'll go guilty, but I didn't. It's not the biggest thing in the world.
5: He did that.
0: If he hadn't come out game six like he did, then I'd have thought it was a bigger deal. I don't love it. I can't make it a habit, but responding in the next game is bigger to me than the post game.
1: You get one. He's guilty, but you get one.
6: Guilty.
1: After that, you got to grow up. But, like, yeah, you can't do that.
4: Yeah, especially for a guy who's said he wants to be the face of the league.
1: Yeah.
4: Next up, Becky Hammon stands accused. So you guys may remember that back in December of 2023, Las Vegas Aces coach Becky Hammon went viral for comments she made on NBA Today, where she said Jalen Brunson was too small to be the top option on a championship team. Well, after the Knicks made the NBA Finals earlier this week, she was asked again about those comments, and she remains dissuaded.
7: Why everybody's so stuck on that. I said it 2 years ago. I stand by
8: it. I'm glad you clear the air.
7: There's no air to be cleared. I said what I said. He proves me wrong. I mean, I'm good for him, but I do think the two best teams are in the West.
4: So, Becky Hammon still dying on that hill of Jalen Brunson. Guilty or not guilty? Start with Zach.
1: I'm going not guilty.
9: Innocent and POP all the time.
1: We may get an appeal at some point to this case, but, like, they ain't won it yet.
0: Becky Hammon is 100% innocent.
10: You're letting them go again?
0: Because not only to the fact that have they not won the finals yet, also, it ignores the fact that Karl Anthony Towns being, like, the primary hub from game three of round one of the Eastern Conference first round, rather, to now is the reason why the Knicks went from a really good team to a team that is competing on a playoff run of, like, the best of all time. Like, they have, you know what I mean? That's really been one of the big differences, in my opinion.
1: Yeah, it's been huge. They've changed completely how they play with him as the guy directing everything.
0: This is what Becky Hammon's point was. Most of the people who are short enough to be the best player on the team are never coming off the ball, right? And then they dominate the ball, and then you have, like, what looks like in Cleveland.
1: Yeah, that worked out for Cleveland, right?
0: Right, exactly.
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0: For a team like that, yeah. Because the Dolphins are out of place. We just have to have some talent. Yeah. Like, how many of our players, when we line up all 11, offense, defense, special teams, would be starters on the other team?
1: Well, how much dead money do they have?
0: I think it's 110.
1: Yeah, like, I mean,
2: it's the most in the league.
1: Yeah, like, they've got so much dead money. You need some live money.
2: Actually, the Cardinals might have a lot as well because of the Kyler Murray.
1: That's right.
0: Live money. I like that.
2: But I mean, I'm just asking because Achane, it feels like he's kind of small, he's really fast, and how much of it was Mike McDaniel just being an elite run game coordinator?
0: Now, I do think that McDaniel can draw it up with, like, top five guys drawing it up in terms, especially on the run side of things. I just think Achane, he's so explosive, dude.
1: Yeah, man. Yeah. That burst is just special. Like, he gets, if he ever turns the corner or hits the hole, like, kind of going towards the outside, it's over. Like, you have to stop him before that.
0: And think about the speed with him and Willis in the backfield.
1: Yeah.
0: And I mean, don't get me wrong. That team's going to be terrible. They're going to be competing for the worst team in the NFL.
1: But you just need to give some fans some moments.
0: Right. But we'll see him on red zone when Malik Willis hits that 50-yard run, Achane is a 60-yard, and they're down 34-14. You know, it's same seven coming up next. We are
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0: had questions about. I don't think they wanted to trade him, but it was still a question.
1: Right.
0: Right? Now, you're looking at this, and I think that is the perfect matchup. Again, perfect matchup. There is no perfect matchup. If you're going to try to bother Wemby, that's the best way to do it. But I would say this, to your point, nothing matters unless you have an answer for that guy, and nobody in the West does.
1: He's not coming. He's here. And he like legitimately wants all the smoke. 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And he wants to tell you, you have no chance.
0: 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And I'd just tell you, well, you know what? Big win for caring. Big win for caring.
1: Absolutely.
0: Caring's tears cool. After winning. Let's go. We are
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15: 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It's been in the CBA. So either the NFLPA, which obviously has its own issues, isn't informing players well enough of what is actually in the CBA. Guys aren't reading it, or guys who are part of it don't understand it.
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14: Everything's now final in Major League Baseball tonight. Philadelphia with 3 runs in the 8th, including a homer, beat the Dodgers in L.A. 4-3, ending L.A.'s 6-game winning streak. The A's slashed the Yankees' 5-game winning streak. 6-4 Athletics the final. The Yankees did get 3 runs top of the 9th, all 3 on bases loaded walks. Seattle won its 5th straight, 5-1 over Arizona. The Mariners with 4 solo homers in the first 3 innings. Arizona had just 3 hits in the game. By the way, White Sox slugger Munetaka Murakami will miss 4 to 6 weeks after last night's strained hamstring. It's called a grade 2. He has 20 homers this year. White Sox did win 7-1 over Detroit.

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19: 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Right after the show, this podcast from this show will be posted. 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Again, search Fox Sports Radio wherever you get your podcasts. You'll find today's full show posted right after we get off the air. A whole lot on Game 7, a whole lot on the NBA Finals, which we are set to predict here momentarily. Arnie, how's the new dog?
20: New dog is good. My wife thinks she's going to train it to walk over and ring some bells when it wants to go outside. So that's what it's supposed to do now. Good luck to that, I told her that. See if you can train the dog to do that.
19: Well, my dog does that.
20: Oh, get out of here. Does it really?
19: Yeah, there are bells right on the front door. And like usually we know, like, and there's sort of a routine to where we, like, she knows when she's going to go out and things like that. But if she actually has to, you know, go poop in particular, she'll just go straight to the door if it's in an off hour or a different kind of time, and she'll go right there, and she'll just knock into those bells, and we know then
20: you,
19: it's like,
20: Caesar,
19: oh, okay, she needs an extra trip.
20: Jeez, look at you. Well, that's what we're training Wilson right now, so we'll see if he...
19: Wilson?
20: He's not done a good job, so we'll have to start picking that up.
19: Dog's name's Wilson?
20: Wilson, named after Ralph Wilson. My wife was a big Bills fan.
19: Okay.
20: Yep. No longer the owner, of course. No longer around.
19: It's a cool name. I'm glad it's not named after a volleyball from Castaway.
20: Wilson.
19: Yeah, exactly right. So NBA Finals, your Knicks. Yeah. This Perlmutter guy's Knicks. No, wait. He sold his fandom for $3,000-some dollars. There's actually a documentary about it.
20: How
19: he
20: funny.
19: Also has come out, by the way, and said, look, they're more lucky than good this year, and they're not going to win. In the NBA Finals. So he says, he claims he really has given up on them. We'll see, right? We will never know for sure, but at the very least, he is keeping that character up that he actually sold his fandom because he was so tired of the coaching changes and the futility and the bad ownership and drafting and everything else that was going on. Either way, the Knicks are in the finals.
20: Yeah.
19: Game one, Wednesday night in San Antonio. Cheap seats for $2,500.
20: Woo.
19: Somewhere in that neighborhood. How do you see game one going, Arnie? How do you view this series in terms of your Knicks winning a championship?
20: I like that the Knicks have rest. San Antonio will be on 3 days rest. I think the Knicks come out a little rusty, but the game in San Antonio, it's going to be electric. No doubt about that. It's going to be a fun series. The Spurs are a 4.5-point favorite. I expect a close game. The days of the Knicks, and remember now, they've won 11 in a row, blowing people out by like 35-40. I think those are going to be done. Even winning by 20 is going to be real tough. I expect a close game. I think the Knicks steal game one. They lose to the Spurs in game two in San Antonio. So that means they come back to the Garden one game apiece. The Knicks don't lose in the Garden, not with the crowd that they have. So the Knicks win game three and game four. That means they're up 3-1. They go back to San Antonio for game five. The Spurs hold court. They win that one. And then game six for all the marbles in the Garden, the Knicks take that one. So I got the Knicks in six.
19: Knicks in six, including game one in San Antonio. I think the Spurs are going to win both games at home.
20: Wow.
19: I think New York will win game three. It'll be 2-1 then. I think the Spurs will win game four, make it 3-1. Game five is back in San Antonio. I think the Knicks will win that game.
20: Ooh.
19: And then they will go back to New York, and I think the Spurs will win it there.
20: If that happens, you could actually bet on
19: winning in six on the Knicks floor.
20: You could bet on that rotation and probably get like 150-1 or something to that.
19: Yeah, I don't do that. But so you got Knicks in six. I got Spurs in six. I'd love to see it go seven. I think that it could be an all-time great series. You have some star power there, of course, with Wembanyama, but you've also got Brunson, and there's a lot of good basketball that should be played in this series. So I think the NBA should be pretty happy. They get the New York market, and they get this emerging superstar, their version of Shohei Ohtani, for a global audience in a global game like basketball. Sets things up very, very nicely, and a good Western Conference Finals as well. Your stat was 13-13 over the 26 years of the team with more rest. So that tells you absolutely nothing, as it should. Arnie, it's always fun, brother.
20: Always
19: I appreciate
20: good, man.
19: You. Thank you.
20: Take care.
19: Rocket Fast Show. Stick around. Bernie Fratto, I believe, is coming up next. He's got plenty on tap for you here on Fox Sports Radio.
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11: The San Antonio Spurs took Game 7 of the NBA's West Finals at Oklahoma City, 111-103. Victor Wembanyama, the series MVP, led the team with 22 points. Shai Gilgeous-Alexander, in defeat, had 35 points, 9 assists. The Spurs host Game 1 of the NBA Finals Wednesday against the Knicks. In the WNBA, Portland whipped Indiana 100-84. Caitlin Clark of the Fever, 1 of 7 shooting. She finished with 6 points, 6 assists and 5 fouls. The Minnesota Vikings' new general manager is reportedly Nolan Teasley from the Seahawks, where he worked for 13 years. Coco Gauff lost her third-round match at the French Open in 3 close sets. To baseball, the Mariners won their 5th in a row, 5-1 over Arizona. The A's ended a Yankees 5-game winning streak, holding on 6-4. And the Phillies, with 3 in the 8th, beat the Dodgers 4-3. I'm Steve DeSager.
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13: The Spurs are headed to the NBA Finals. They'll host Game 1 against the Knicks on Wednesday. San Antonio took the Western Conference Finals Game 7 at Oklahoma City, 111-103. Series MVP Victor Wembanyama scored 22 points. Shea Gilgeous-Alexander had 35 in defeat. To baseball, Baltimore with 5 runs in the bottom of the ninth beat Toronto 6-5. Texas scored 3 in the bottom of the ninth to win 7-6 over Kansas City, which has lost 5 straight. White Sox 7-1 over Detroit. The Tigers have dropped 20 of their last 24. White Sox slugger Munetaka Murakami will miss 4 to 6 weeks with a strained hamstring. Pittsburgh 10-9 over Minnesota. The Braves won again 5-2 at Cincinnati. The A's ended the Yankees' 5-game winning streak 6-4. The Mariners won their 5th straight 5-1 over Arizona. And Philadelphia came back to beat the Dodgers 4-3. I'm Steve DeSager.
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17: That's right, you heard the man. Bernie Fratto Show keeps rolling right along. My name is Bernie Fratto. We're coming to you live from the Fox Sports Radio compound here in Las Vegas. We took you up to 3 a.m. Pacific, 6 a.m. Eastern. 3 provocative topics tonight. Let's have a little fun with it. From a purely business and league growth perspective, who would it be better for the NBA to crown champion? The Knicks? Or Wemby, right? I mean, the Knicks win the championship. Well, you got a cultural phenomenon, and you know how that goes. It's the number one media market. But if Wemby wins, well, he's already widely viewed as

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0: All right, we're wrapping it up on the Bernie Frato Show. Been with you since 11 p.m. Pacific time on Saturday night, just hours after San Antonio Spurs slayed their dragon. I want to thank my producers, Mark and Brandon, for keeping the Bernie Frato Show on the air. All right, Dodger haters, and you're out there because you think they just buy their way into heaven and they just automatically win back-to-back for no reason. They're not this evil empire. Far from it. If you don't believe me, consider the case of Andrew Tolles. If you've never heard of Andrew Tolles is a young man who made his major league debut in 2016 with the Dodgers. And he only spent parts of three seasons with the Dodgers, never played more than 17 games in his final season, only played about 31 games in his second season. He tore his right ACL in May. All told, played 96 games over the course of three seasons with the Dodgers, maybe had a little over 200 at-bats. And after the 2018 season, Andrew Tolles had to step away from baseball because he was suffering from some quite serious mental health issues. In fact, Andrew Tolles was diagnosed with schizophrenia and bipolar disorder, and his mental health challenges caused him to go through some very rough periods, and including homelessness. The Dodgers, they don't look for the headlines when it comes to long-standing, compassionate support of their former players, including Andrew Tolles, because he's been unable to play professional baseball since 2018. We're coming on 8 years now due to the severe mental health issues that I just shared with you. Well, from 2019 through 2025, the Dodgers very quietly re-signed Andrew Tolles to consecutive contracts while keeping him on the team's restricted list. Now, see, Andrew Tolles didn't play long enough to accumulate enough major league service for him to qualify for lifetime Major League Baseball health benefits. So the Dodgers created this unique arrangement which allowed Tolles to retain his Major League Baseball Players Association health insurance, which would cover pretty extensive medical care that's vital to his survival and treatment for his diagnoses. That's not a word, you know what I'm trying to say, of schizophrenia and bipolar disorder. However, 2 months ago, March 2026, Major League Baseball updated their league eligibility rules, and they stated that the Dodgers could no longer officially renew his contract on the restricted list after seven inactive seasons. In other words, they would not allow the Dodgers to sign him to a contract which would keep him eligible for Major League Baseball health benefits. What did the Dodgers do? Despite this administrative change, the Dodgers stated that they are actively working, continue to actively work alongside the Tolles family to provide alternative financial and medical support, and so his medical treatments can continue. Now remember, here's how long it's been. Tolles left the team ahead of spring training in 2019 after a difficult period where he just basically went missing. He was placed under the legal guardianship of his father, Alvin Tolles, who actually played in the NFL. He was a linebacker, and he's involved, too, overseeing the ongoing care and recovery of Andrew Tolles. The long and the short of it is, this is a player who had some impact while he was a Dodgers player. He was well-liked. He was seen as a high-energy type of a guy. And he had a pretty good start in 2016, played 48 games, and he hit .314. But all told, his entire career in 3 years was less than 100 games, 96 games, 230 at-bats. But yet the Dodgers saw fit to show the compassion and offer the financial consideration and maneuvering legally to allow him to continue his health benefits with Major League Baseball insurance. Again, Andrew Tolles, schizophrenia and bipolar disorder, but thanks to the largesse of the Los Angeles Dodgers, who are only accused of spending money unfairly, taking advantage of everybody else, which I've never bought. While you are holding those thoughts, hold this thought concurrently, that their decision to support and assist Andrew Tolles financially and otherwise deserves to be recognized and congratulated. All right, the NBA playoffs have come to the conclusion now whereby we have our finals teams, right? And I think there'll be lots of consternation and teeth gnashing, and I think that there'll be lots of arguments. And I will tell you that the Spurs have already opened up as a prohibitive 2-1 favorite. But I'm sticking with my belief that the NBA championship will be won by the Knicks. And I know people will be arguing whether or not they are, you know, going to be able to overcome this 9-day layoff. But it's not as egregious as you think. In the last 25 NBA playoffs, the team in the longer layoff won the series 13-12. By the way, the Knicks are on an 11-game winning streak with a completely record-breaking, completely unprecedented 262-point differential. This is the most dominant postseason run in NBA history. Okay, New York, the Knicks aren't just winning, they're suffocating people. They're posting record-setting offensive and defensive ratings. They've beaten their opponents, like I said, by 19 points a game prior to the finals. Give it up to Jalen Brunson, who took less money, about $40 million worth, to join the Knicks. I gave James Dolan credit in the opening hour. Brunson has solidified his status. He's an elite floor leader. He's a general. He's a floor general. He's a closer. He leads by his actions. He leads by his performance on the floor. He dictates the pace. He keeps the Knicks composed. They've been in multiple this season, high-pressure late-game situations. And Brunson, the heat gets hot and it's hard to breathe, but he's proven why he has earned the accolades that he very much deserves. Brunson will have a great series. But it's not just that. Look at the roster composition that the Knicks have put together. They all buy into their roles. Their scoring balance. You got all NBA guys like Karl-Anthony Towns, OG Anunoby, Mikal Bridges. They have given this team great versatility, great shot-making ability, seamless spacing, teamwork. And give Coach Mike Brown a lot of credit. Under Mike Brown, the Knicks are sharing the ball effectively. They move defensively, play comprehensive, communicative defense. They lead all playoff teams in field goal percentage, three-point percentage, and assists. They are a complete package. I'm of the belief that this 9 days will give the Knicks well-deserved rest after closing out their previous series early. And they'll have the recovery time for the key players and avoid the exhaustion that plagued past iterations of the Knicks. That's what happened every year, right? They got exhausted. I like the Knicks to win this series. By the time I sign on next Saturday night, a couple games will have been played, and we'll go from there. It's going to do it for the Bernie Fratto Show. See you next week. Keep it locked. Up next, the great Andy Furman, Fox Sports Radio. We are Fox
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15: Competitive balance, and dumb people believe what the owners are saying. 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
18: Becky Hammon, the Aces head coach in the WNBA, she had said that Jalen Brunson, you know, short guys don't win championships, basically. 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Brunson's got to the NBA Finals. 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Is Steph Curry a short guy? 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
18: All right, yay or nay, coming right up. About 12 minutes now before the top of the hour. He's Bucky Brooks. I'm Andy Furman. We're live from the Fox Sports Radio studios. But before we get to yay or nay, we got Wayne. Wayne, you're on with Bucky Brooks on Fox Sports Sunday. Hello, Wayne-o.
21: Good morning, Bucky, Andy. It's a pleasure to talk to you, gentlemen. I want to say off the top, you guys are my favorite, too, on the radio. Now, the name of your show is Fox NFL Sports. And usually I just sit back, listen to you guys, have my morning cup of coffee on Sunday. That's my routine. This is the second Sunday in a row I done had the call because this thing has ventured over into politics. So I just want to say this. Can we just end this stuff like today and just really start focusing on training camp coming up and stuff like that? Because, you know, I'm just going to say this moved my spirit a whole nother way to even call in talking about this. I don't want to get on here talking about the president. I'm like, if you're in touch, you know about ballrooms and all this other kind of things. You know about his sons getting enriched by contracts. You know about, you know, the war that's going on over here in Iran and stuff like this. You know about gas going up. I'm in California. Gas is hitting at $8 a gallon out here. Lucky most of your listeners not living out here, man. You talking about struggling. Man, that's a struggle. You know, we want to talk about NFL football, Bucky, Andy. You know, I don't mean to cut you off, but
18: no, no, you're right. We'll do that. We'll start right now. We're going to do yay or nay, and you're right. You're 1,000% correct, and I don't want to talk about it either. We're talking about fun stuff like sports, and we'll do that. Wayne, thank you. Enjoy the coffee. We're going to go back to yay or nay. Let's do it!
6: Okay, let's begin. These stories need an answer.
22: I think we need a ruling on this.
6: It's yay or nay.
18: All right, MG, let's get it going.
23: All right, Bucky, with the Knicks advancing to the NBA Finals, is Jalen Brunson officially a superstar?
24: Look, I think he's there. I think he's been so good in the way he's done it on a major stage and then playing in New York certainly elevated. I think you have to consider him a superstar just because of his talent and the pedigree that he has displayed in these playoff moments.
18: I say not quite. Almost. He's touching it, but not with all five fingers. He's touching it. You got to win a title. You got to win at least one title, and then I'll consider you a superstar. However, there have been superstars that have never won a title, but I think in this day and age, to be a superstar, in my mind, you got to win a title. They're very close. He's very close, and I think he eventually will be considered a superstar.
24: Woo!
23: Andy, college football is breaking away from the NCAA? Yay or nay?
18: Nay, nay, nay, nay. Because if that ever happens, you might as well fold it all together. I mean, no. You have to have some sort of a governing body and get them together and let them work together. So that's a big-time nay.
24: Yeah, I would say no. They're not breaking away. They have to be a part of it. It's just a part of the fabric of it. All this is just posturing and those things, but they're not breaking away from it.
23: Bucky, with a lockout looming for the MLB season next year in 2027, MLB owners are looking for a salary cap now? Yay or nay?
24: Yeah, they're trying to control costs, as all business owners are trying to do. That's it. Look, if they have a lockout, it's going to be bad for business because the little support and momentum that they've built up, they're going to lose it all with a work stoppage. They need to be careful, tread lightly on this.
18: Yeah, I say a nay on this because I think that if there's a strike,
1: and they don't play, I think this could really, really hurt baseball this time. It really will. I understand what they're trying to do. They want to make it a little more competitive, but it doesn't seem to work that way because you look at teams like the Mets with tremendous payrolls, and they're not winning anyway. So I say nay.
23: Andy, a viral video this past week of Bryce Harper, Phillies first baseman, brushing his teeth and his technique. He squeezes the toothpaste straight from the tube into his mouth and then starts to brush his teeth. Yay or nay?
1: Yay, because I saw that video and I tried doing it myself. I almost choked. But it's a yay, because he got some talk out of it, got some social media. And you know what? There's going to be commercials on TV with various toothpaste to be doing it that way. It's unique. He's creative, so I give him a yay.
24: Yeah, I give him a no. That is crazy, and that is gross to squirt it directly in your mouth. I mean, it works for him. I'm glad he has some hygiene in the dugout, but that is gross. I'm good on that.
23: All right, and last one here, Bucky. A 98-year-old British World War II veteran officially became the world's oldest wing walker when he stood atop of a flying plane in England. Harry Heisman spent more than 9 minutes atop of the plane at a height at over 1,000 feet at Duxford Airfield in Cambridge. Yay or nay?
24: I mean, look, I mean, you're 98, you might as well go ahead. If you go bad, it goes awry. Like, it's no big deal. Give him credit for being able to do it. A lot of courage. I wouldn't do it, though.
1: Yeah, what has he got to lose, right? He's 98. I give him a yay, but I would test his alcohol level because he may have been drinking. I don't know. There's something wrong. You got to be crazy to do something like that. But again, he's 98. God bless him. Okay. One coach needs guardrails. That and so much more. Where? Right here. Fox Sports Sunday. Coming up next. Stay with us.
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32: The San Antonio Spurs took Game 7 of the NBA's West Finals at Oklahoma City, 111-103. Victor Wembanyama, the series MVP, led the team with 22 points. Shea Gilgeous-Alexander, in defeat, had 35 points, 9 assists. The Spurs host Game 1 of the NBA Finals Wednesday against the Knicks. In the WNBA, Portland whipped Indiana 100-84. Caitlin Clark of the Fever, 1 of 7 shooting. She finished with 6 points, 6 assists, and 5 fouls. The Minnesota Vikings' new general manager is reportedly Nolan Teasley from the Seahawks, where he worked for 13 years. Coco Gauff lost her third-round match at the French Open in 3 close sets. To baseball, the Mariners won their 5th in a row, 5-1 over Arizona. The A's ended a Yankees 5-game winning streak, holding on 6-4. And the Phillies, with 3 in the 8th, beat the Dodgers 4-3. I'm Steve DeSager.
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1: All right, there's a challenge by a coach, and we love it. 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Good morning, everybody. 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It's Bucky Brooks. 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Bucky, we're rolling right now. How's it going with you?
24: Everything's great, man. No complaints. Another great Sunday.
1: You sound great. You look even better. You really do. Now, I got a couple of football questions. Only you could answer these questions. There's no one else. That's why I saved them from you. I was talking about Ben Roethlisberger. All of a sudden now, Ben Roethlisberger is talking more now than he ever did as a player. He's got podcasts. He's criticizing. And I kind of, you know, I'm a little down on him after he took a couple of shots at Mike Tomlin. You know, I love Mike Tomlin. I think he's a Hall of Fame coach. He'll do well now on TV. But during the season, he took a couple of shots at Tomlin. And I guess maybe because he played there. I don't know. It's none of my business. But, you know, sometimes it's better off not to say anything. All right? Some people say that to me. But you know what? We get paid to talk. So it's a different animal. All of a sudden now he's questioning the training technique and the training plan for the quarterback that the Steelers drafted, Drew Aller, from Penn State. He said it's making him nervous. First of all, why would he even care? Why is he getting involved with this? Just to get his name out there? I don't get it. I really don't.
24: Look, man, Ben Roethlisberger is going to be a Hall of Fame quarterback. He certainly has the opinion to be able to he certainly has the gravitas in that area to be able to weigh in on the quarterback situation. And given Drew Aller's size and similar dimensions to Roethlisberger, he may have some insight on how to play the position at that. That's it. I mean, he's never played under Mike McCarthy. He's not privy to what McCarthy is teaching in the meeting room. So he should probably reserve judgment until he has an opportunity to really see Drew Aller play, whether that is in mini camps, whether that's in preseason or whatever. So just give McCarthy and Aller time to get together before you kind of weigh in. But this is what we do. We're in the content creation business. They put some content out there so we can comment on it. And so now we can create the content that we want to have so people will come back and listen to us. That's what Ben Roethlisberger is engaged in.
1: Right. Now, Aller received one-on-one instruction, they say now, from McCarthy during the rookie minicamp and also from the quarterback coach, Tom Arth. And they said they put him through the ringer by reteaching basic principles like altering his delivery and stance as a passer. Now, to me, and I look, the next snap I take in the NFL will be my first. But to me, altering things like that is something that you've had success with all your life. Here's a guy who threw for over 3,000 yards and 24 touchdowns in 2024 for Penn State. Why would you alter it before they even play the game? Is because it's the style that you as a coach want him to do, or you think he's better suited to do that style? I don't get that. You know, people don't tell in any walk of life how to change what you do if you're successful in what you're doing it.
24: Well, it's called coaching, because if you knew how to do it, we wouldn't need coaches. And so for Drew Aller, who is a third-round pick, he needs coaching, because we did see inconsistency in his game at Penn State. So what Mike McCarthy is doing, given his experience, having worked with Joe Montana and Brett Favre and Aaron Rodgers and others, is take all those experiences and say, hey, Drew, this may be something that can help you maximize your talent and your potential. So what we want to do is we're going to teach you these techniques and tools to give them to you. And it may look early. It may look bad early. But it's going to be so much better for you down the line. Trust us. Trust this process, and you can be a better player. That is coaching. That's what every coach should do with every player. So I'm willing to give it time to see what does it look like down the end. He doesn't have to be a finished product today, because they don't need him to play today. But what you would like him to do is to develop and to maybe be a better than anticipated player as a third round pick down the line. And so this is part of that process.
1: I hear what you're saying, and I agree with everything you say, because that's what a coach should do to make you the best possible athlete you could be. But Roethlisberger comes back and says it makes him nervous. He says he's watching some of the stuff they're doing with him at practice, like working on

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12: Now, whether or not, whatever his politics are, you can tell that Jackson Dart understands what happened when he introduced President Trump. And he understands what the impact could be. He understands what his other teammates were thinking. And I'm sure his teammates were understanding this is what Jackson Dart is thinking going along. And we had a conversation about it, and it was productive. And now we put it past us, and now it's not a conversation anymore. And I think both sides understand that, okay, politics need to be something that is in the rearview mirror for us, because as a team, we're all trying to win the Super Bowl, right? The Giants mean a lot to a lot of people. They're a big organization, right? They're trying to go and win. And this is the number one thing. This is why they're all together. and I feel like they came out of this and they understand each other a little bit more.
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18: Dominate on three. One, two, three.
0: Prop it up.
18: Let's go, play.
0: Player plays.
17: All right. The prop betting market. Crack. I know you have it circled. What do you like today?
19: Yeah, let's go to Jeff's favorite sport, the WNBA.
16: Cool.
12: Okay, all right.
16: W.
19: Let's go to Golden State. Veronica Burton assist over 5.5 minus 135. Good buy low spot here for her today against the Aces. Vegas plays good point D, so it will face Burton to pass more when they collapse and on her in the point in the paint. I mean, listen, I don't do a lot of WNBA props. I'm more of an NBA prop guy, but there are situations that I do play them, and here's one of them. So Veronica Burton over assist.
17: There you go.
16: Okay, nice. I will not pretend to have a large menu of baseball wagers for today, but I will give you a football wager. It's not really a prop per se, but I think it's still really a good wager. Miami to win the ACC is minus 135 right now on BetMGM. The Miami Hurricanes are better this season. They're better at quarterback. They lose their pass rushers, I get it. But if you listen to their coaches and people around the program, they think they're better this season than last year. Remember last season, they really had a tough stretch where they lost those two games in about 3 weeks. Otherwise, they blew everyone out. They blew out the rest of the conference. Go look at their schedule. They were fine outside of a couple weeks where they struggled a little bit. This year, they get no SMU on their schedule. They get no Virginia on their schedule. They get no Georgia Tech on their schedule. It's a schedule at Stanford, at Wake, at Clemson, at North Carolina. Those are not tough games. Maybe Clemson's much better this season. Again, they get home Florida State. They get home against Duke. I think it's a very manageable schedule. The Notre Dame game is not a conference game. That game does not matter toward this wager. Give me the Canes here, minus 135 to win the ACC. I think this number is good now. It's going to rise as the season goes on. Get in now.
17: Interesting. Okay, I'm going to go to baseball here. I've got Kyle Bradish, the Orioles pitcher, circled here. I like under 5.5 strikeouts today against the Blue Jays lineup that just does not strike out. They refuse to strike out. And you look at Bradish, just some of his numbers. He's got 61 strikeouts, over 58 and a third innings this year. So just a little bit better than a strikeout per inning on average. Is he going, six plus today against the Blue Jays? Doubtful. And he's had a good strikeout streak going on here, where if you look at three of his last four games, 10 strikeouts, 7 strikeouts, 6 strikeouts, I think he's due for some regression. He had 3 strikeouts his last time out. I think he goes under 5.5 strikeouts today against a stingy Blue Jays lineup. Their batting order just does a great job avoiding strikeouts. So we get this game going right after the show today, 15 minutes after Countdown ends.
16: Yeah.
17: The Blue Jays and Orioles begin. So if you're on under Bradish, you can start to sweat right away.
16: I'll tell you a funny story from yesterday. I tail a buddy of mine, and he had Blue Jays money line. So I had Blue Jays yesterday. And I was pretty busy at the ball field. We had a party afterwards. I just kind of checked the score once. I'm like, oh, Blue Jays 5-1 in the eighth inning. Ah, okay, like whatever.
19: Absolutely brutal loss.
16: So I get to I think it was like halftime. Oh, yeah, it was halftime yesterday of Thunder and Spurs. I go to check the account I use when I tailed my buddy, and I was going to look at a halftime wager to make on the Thunder. And I look at my account, I'm like, I kind of thought there'd be more money in there. Did the Blue Jays lose?
17: Oh, it's a great feeling, isn't it?
16: Did the Blue Jays lose? And I went back, like, they lost. I didn't know for hours they lost.
19: Bottom of the ninth.
16: They got five runs. Crap. I think the game ended like 4 Eastern. I didn't know till 9:30 last night that wager lost, because I was like, oh, cool. Like, I just didn't look at my phone. I was looking at baseball scores. You know, I didn't bet any other games. I just was like,
19: worst baseball loss of the year for us. You're right.
16: You have five in the ninth. I felt like that's a thing where, like, I don't check the scores all the time. And I was shocked. I went to my account. There wasn't enough money in there. I was like, what happened? No.
17: Yeah. Never good. Never a good thing. One thing that was good, how about Fernando Tatis Jr. finally hit a home run yesterday?
19: Yeah.
17: First home run of the season. He had 240 plate appearances before his first home run.
16: Do you think now is the time to take his over? Like, do you think he's going to go on a run right now?
17: I mean, I don't think it's going to be like a knock your socks off run. He might hit, you know, a couple home runs here and there over the next 3 weeks, or I don't expect him to go on a spree at all, but that was a bomb. He didn't have a home run in 240 plate appearances, hit a 451-foot solo shot against the Nationals. So
19: I did the math, guys, too. At this pace, he's making $8.2 million per home run. So
17: wow. There it is. I love his quote. I just knew right away, about effing time. Like when he hit the ball, went a mile right there. Coming up next, is this a good outcome for an entire league, or would it have been better the other way? We
1: 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I am dedicated. I am TNT.
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29: In Game 7 of the Western Conference Finals on Saturday night, the San Antonio Spurs won at Oklahoma City 111-103. Victor Wembanyama leading San Antonio with 22 points and 7 rebounds in 42 minutes. Shai Gilgeous-Alexander, 35 points, 9 assists in a losing cause for the Thunder. So, it'll be the Spurs against the Knicks in the NBA Finals starting on Wednesday at San Antonio. A rematch of the 1999 NBA Finals, won by the Spurs over the Knicks 4-1 27 years ago. In Major League Baseball on Saturday night, the Philadelphia Phillies defeated the Dodgers in Los Angeles 4-3. Edmundo Sosa, the go-ahead two-run home run at the top of the eighth. Athletics over the Yankees 6-4. Mariners over the Diamondbacks 5-1. Seattle now on a 5-game winning streak. I'm Isaac Lowenkron.
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17: Oh, what is going on? Welcome in. Happy Sunday to you. Thanks for joining us here. Okay, another hard-hitting NBA question. Okay, for the NBA, yeah. Right? Think of Adam Silver. What's best for the NBA? He's watching Game 7 last night. Is he like, you know what? Spurs-Knicks, it's actually a better matchup for us, for the league, than Thunder Knicks would have been. Do you think he thinks like that? Now, in terms of a better matchup, we're talking any number of things. We're talking ratings. We're talking buzz. We're talking potential entertainment value. All of that type of stuff. I can see arguments on both sides. I think for the Thunder, they're the defending champs. So the Knicks trying to win a championship first time since 73, there'd be an extra layer of intrigue if they're able to dethrone the defending champs, right? Like, that would be pretty dramatic if they're able to do that. But Maybe no Jalen Williams. Maybe no A.J. Mitchell. Maybe it's a banged-up Thunder squad, and it's not as exciting as it potentially could be, right? SGA's falling down. You know how people love to harp on that and the foul baiting and all that. Now you get the Spurs, young guns, way ahead of schedule. You get Wembanyama. You get the alien in the finals as a 22-year-old going up against the Knicks. That's a pretty good matchup. So for the NBA, if Adam Silver's watching that game and he's like, you know, I'd rather it be Spurs-Knicks or Thunder-Knicks, which do you think he's saying there, Jeff?
16: I think that I think Spurs.
17: Yeah.
16: I think Spurs are – you have this guy in Wemby who is such a freak of nature. Like, even my kids, like, I'm like, look at this alien on the basketball court. I mean, they're right. They're so intrigued by Wemby.

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1: Yes, another great episode. Hope everybody has a phenomenal weekend. And I would like to solidify my pick, Knicks in six.
0: Oh, dead wrong. Oh. But appreciate the gusto right there. Straight off a very nice pick of PSG to win yesterday. That is our technical producer extraordinaire, Mr. Chris Perfett.
2: Yeah, thanks to Eberechi Eze for taking one of the most boneheaded penalty kicks I've ever seen and missing it sky high. So we cash on that.
0: Yeah, hey, good pick by you. Crushing the updates and crushing life. That is our main man, Isaac Lohengrin.
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0: There it is. 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Rate it 5 stars. 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Top of the hour, Mike Harmon, Ryan Hollins. In less than 9 American minutes, they've got you covered. Keep it locked right here on Fox Sports Radio. All right, we got some picks to make. Let's do it.
4: Rapid fire.
0: All right, Brett, start us off on the right foot. What's
5: all right.
0: You want?
5: Sorry to do this to you, Brian. I know you're a St. Louis fan.
0: Man,
5: let's go with the Cubs. Let's start out with the Cubs here. Cubs, a 4:20 p.m. Game here on the West Coast over St. Louis Cubs, and actually they're minus 102.
0: All right. Outrageous, crack. Outrageous.
6: I'll give you two. Hockey game Tuesday night. Give me Theodore over 2.5 blocks at plus 125 for the Knights. He is a guy who steps in front of the puck a ton. I'm going to have to do that the entire series. Also, look, I don't know. Santa Barbara is going to beat Tarleton State in college baseball today. It's minus 210. That's aggressive for college baseball. I'm not laying that. But you put Oregon State together with UCSB and getting minus 108 for both those teams. Oregon State playing Washington State again today after losing 3-2 in the opening game on Friday. I think both those teams win. UCSB has more pitching, and Oregon State's better than Washington State. They're playing them again. I like the Beavers there. So put them together, minus 108. That's probably the best way to play it.
0: I'm gonna add Spurs -1.5 in terms of series games, meaning the Spurs have to win in 6 games or less, right? If they won the series 4-2, they would cover the -1.5 game spread, right? So 6 games or less. I think that happens with the Spurs. I just think they're better. I know they're deeper, and I just don't buy this Knicks. Oh, this historic run, 11 straight wins, blowing teams out. You're blowing out a bunch of bum teams. I'm not impressed. I think it's a much tougher test against the Spurs. I've got them winning in 6. That means I'm head-to-head with our producer, Mike Gonzalez. I don't know if I love that, but that's where we are right here. Plus money, too. Plus 120 for the Spurs, -1.5. I like it. All right, let's get to Crack's play of the day.
4: This is the best play of the day.
7: It's a touchdown! Give it to me!
0: All right, Crack, what do you have?
5: Guys, I love that BetMGM does this. You can actually bet regular season wins in the NFL, many different selections. In other words, you can go like Patriots over 9.5, 10.5, 11.5, 8.5, 7.5. Let's go Patriots over 9.5 wins for the season, -$1.45 over on BetMGM. Patriots over. I think I gave out Green Bay also under last week, just to keep that, just so people know. You have action all year.
0: Very nice. Good stuff, Crack. Always love the ball content right there. Everybody enjoy the day.
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3: In Game 7 of the Western Conference Finals Saturday night, the San Antonio Spurs won at Oklahoma City 111-103. Victor Wembanyama led San Antonio with 22 points and 7 rebounds in 42 minutes. Shai Gilgeous-Alexander, 35 points, 9 assists, and a losing cause for OKC. So, it'll be the Spurs against the New York Knicks in the NBA Finals, tipping off on Wednesday with Game 1 from San Antonio, the winner to become the NBA's 8th different champion in the last 8 years. In Major League Baseball on Saturday night, the Philadelphia Phillies defeated the Dodgers in L.A. 4-3. Edmundo Sosa, the go-ahead 2-run home run in the top of the 8th inning. Athletics knocked off the Yankees 6-4. The Seattle Mariners beat the Arizona Diamondbacks 5-1. The Mariners now on a 5-game winning streak. I'm Isaac Lowenkron.
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25: Finally, we have our NBA Finals set. Excitement abounds, the NBA smiling, and we can all see Adam Silver sitting back as if he were C. Montgomery Burns going, excellent. It's almost as if there was a script to it all, but it's not. That's from my wrestling world, but we'll get into that a little bit later on as the show goes on. Welcome in another Fox Sports Sunday. Mike Harmon alongside my guy, 10 years in the league, Houston Rockets, Master Thespian. That's right, he was in Uncut Gems. Go look. It's my guy, Ryan Hollins, at the Ryan Hollins, where you find him in the Twitterverse as we get ready for another quick and easy and fast and action-packed 2 hours. I start by trying to suplex you. What's going on, my man?
26: Hey, what's going on, brother?
25: Shot out of a cannon here because, I mean, it's just the... just so many things going on in our sporting universe as we get ready for the World Cup. We've got Major League Baseball and why can't Harmon stay happy. We've got some horse racing on one of my screens. I mean, there's so much going on. And we get to June 1st tomorrow, which means a lot of these rumors would be trades and roster moves in the NFL can finally happen. So fan bases can start making their next jersey selections as well. But the NBA Finals are set. You and I were exchanging some texts as the game wore on, and I immediately went Family Guy as related to my guy, who I've defended for years, but he came up smallish for me, and Chet Holmgren, plenty on him as the show goes on. But, you know, first impressions coming out of what you saw with the Spurs taking down the defending champions.
26: I think San Antonio's for real, you know, and I don't think anybody thought that their group wasn't talented, but the challenges were experience. Did they have experience to go on the road and perform, or would the moment be too big? And they didn't play in between. They didn't play just right. They attacked Oklahoma City, and when you're playing a team that's that good, that they, you know, that they have the experience, and they're, you know, the touted team that does everything right, you got to go get it. You know, you got to knock the champ out, and that's what they did. So again, hats off to San Antonio. It's scary for the rest of the league because you're going, man, this group is so young. They've got this 7.

0: And you got to give a lot of credit to the Spurs again for saying you're not going to be the one that beats us. And when you double team a guy and you don't double team him, I think they just had the mindset to say, you know, we're going to wear those legs out. You know, if you're going to beat us, you're going to have to work, and we don't believe anybody else will. And Oklahoma City, they didn't have it. And they helped and recovered and you know, played really the team aspect. And I'm telling you, it paid off.
1: Both teams shoot 45% from the field. Most of the metrics even out over the course of the game. Really kind of frightening how even this all was. But we go back to just that defensive effort, the young legs. But Shai Gilgeous-Alexander having to do a lot of what we saw in peak Golden State time, right? Where Steph, if he had tracked his miles, like you put one of those trackers like you do with your kids when they're doing, you know, soccer practices or basketball workouts, that guy ran an extra 3 miles than you did with the amount of time he had to go around. And that was Shai Gilgeous-Alexander yesterday, just trying to get through screens. And I give San Antonio credit, and this is where we get into that, all right, what do you call, what do you let go, and officials, how much do you impart, you know, impact the game, you know, in flow, is that there were a lot of big screens that he had to run through where you could see he got stunned, right? The, wow, okay, I just ran into a wall. Well, no call because the guy's standing there, but he's 6'9" thick, right? So there's nothing you can do but move on. And so by the end of the game, you got Lou Dort, who shot terribly all series long. He's forcing up a shot because he's looking over at Shai that he knows he can't get him in. And so the decision making started to wane down the stretch. The fact that you had no timeouts left to even buy that extra 30 seconds late really was magnified in those final 2 minutes.
0: Yeah, man. And again, you got to credit San Antonio. Not only did they wear them down, they made shots. They were aggressive, and their physicality paid off. They hit the boards, and they were just so much more physical than anything that Oklahoma City could have brought to the table. That size factor wore down. You know, Chet Holmgren, you know, not having the weight, and, you know, I just think back even to, like, you see Wimby, he's not huge by any measure, but you see he put on weight in the offseason, and Chet didn't, and it paid off. Like, you could see it. Wimby was better, not great, better at being able to hold his ground, hold his position, and where this was seemingly like a competition between these two, it no longer is, to say it's safe. And not to say that Chet's not amazing. He's had himself a heck of a year, but at this level, he's not going to be able to compete.
1: No, that's the biggest thing that you triple underscore with this. As you go back to the locker room for the Oklahoma City Thunder, is just that difference, right? And like, there's something to be said for playing with a chip on your shoulder. Like Wemby losing the MVP, you saw that when, you know, the trophy was handed over. He was salty about that. You go back to those early shots with Chet, and those made the rounds. They were part of the broadcast, certainly in the interwebs if you watched it, going back to before they were in the NBA and winning MVPs, Chet winning MVP despite Wembanyama dominating, kind of thing. So you can't tell me that's not in the back pocket there. And then you look at the way this game plays out, like, he sunned him. I sent you immediately the wacky waving inflatable arm flailing tube man from the
2: wacky waving inflatable arm flailing tube man. Wacky waving inflatable arm flailing tube man. Wacky waving inflatable arm flailing tube man.
1: There it is. I was going to do my best impression. Nicely done, Chris Perfett, on the ones and twos for us today. But yeah, that bit out of Family Guy. Every time they came anywhere near each other near the basket, I'm like, this is not going to end well for old Chet, because there's just not enough heft to slow it down. Now, you're blessed by the fact that it's only Wemby that can do that to you with regularity. Here's the only problem. That's the guy you have to beat for anything substantive. 70 regular season wins doesn't mean anything. Go back and ask that Warriors squad that bested the Bulls with their 73 wins and then lost in the finals. Trade a few more, right? I mean, obviously, a lot of other circumstances lead to that loss, but regular season, hell, we're just adding more and more anti-tanking laws and all these other things to try to combat the fact that half the league doesn't try. So when you need a guy to show up, I go back to the classic 70s pop sensation Randy Van Warmer. You left me just when I needed you most, Chet. I was going to sing it, but it's early and I wanted to save people's ears.
0: Well, we appreciate you for that.
1: Well, you know, I'm a man of the people. But the balance that you got from San Antonio, and the beauty of it is you look at the young core, and again, part of the anti-tanking rules are pointed directly down in San Antonio, the way they've been able to construct this roster with a couple of veterans coming in to help accentuate things. We'll get plenty into the Cornette addition. Not only did he bring the nuns, but he brought the fire to run back down court on a big play, which was huge. But 111-103, your final. The Thunder go into the good night. And I did all that. We got through 16 minutes, and I don't think I said the word Knicks but once. We'll do that.
0: Smith will make up for it.
1: No, I think we'll have plenty of time for that. No question about it. But coming up next in the post game, we got Victor Wembanyama said something that channeled one of my favorite TV shows and really just says it all when you get ready and down to brass tacks. We'll do that as we continue. You find me over at Swollen Dome. Find Ryan at the Ryan Hollins. Take us with you wherever you go on the iHeartRadio app. We appreciate you being part of our extended family. 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
1: 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Fox Sports Sunday, Mike Harmon alongside Ryan Hollins, at the Ryan Hollins, where you find him in the Twitterverse. Find me over at Swollen Dome as we got you rolling into what is a big sports Sunday. So much on the board. Yesterday, and I know Chris Perfett, our technical producer, referenced it in the last show. I don't know if you watched a little bit of soccer in the morning preceding, but you had the French squad that gets the W, so Wemby was inspired, Ryan. But there was one play in particular that said it all. And, Chris, I'm not a big fan of penalty kicks in general, but would you agree that was the worst penalty kick you've ever seen in your life?
17: Maybe preceded by the one that came before that Arsenal also missed, where he just completely just stopped. Like, both of them were pretty bad. Yeah. I'd have to go through my mental castle to find all of them. But sure, yes, let's just call
1: it
17: the Eberechi Eze's kick was not good. Not good.
1: They
17: not
1: tried to excuse
17: moment.
1: It, saying he normally doesn't do this. But Ryan, it was one of those things. You're pressed into action in
17: what's
1: a big
17: the Patrick,
1: spot.
17: What was the Patrick Ewing line to his kid at Georgetown? It's like, did you ever practice that? Would you practice that in the gym? When have you ever taken that shot before?
1: See, I thought you were going to go back to the old work stoppage one of we make a lot of money and we spend a lot of money. But Patrick Ewing, living life. You know what, Ryan, I mentioned this the other day. You know when the Knicks finished things off the other day and they took that shot of Patrick Ewing and it ended up showing up on the back of a basketball card that they did a print on demand for Jalen Brunson? He looked like Charles S. Dutton clapping at the end of Rudy. With like that little jaunty hat on and that coat, like it looked great. But all that to say, we've got the matchup. It's the Spurs. It is the New York Knicks. Knicks have been sitting in mothballs for a while because they finished the job as Cleveland. We'll just say it. They quit, and now they move into that good. I'll say it. You don't have to, Ryan. I'll do it. I'll wear it as we go. And Donovan Mitchell saying, you know, it was great to get to those conference finals. And that's some of the fear I think people were having with the Spurs when they saw how emotional they were after reaching the finals, right? Wemby bursting into tears, all the hugs and everything else. Meanwhile, you know, they contrast it with the lunch pail New York Knicks of, all right, we still have work to do. But in the post game, this quote from Wembanyama was one that just it resonates, and you'll see the similarities as art imitates life, imitates art.
18: The Larry O'Brien, it's a childhood dream, and having a real shot at it, having a chance, tangible chance at winning it, at realizing a dream, you know, it's a chance. It's a lifetime chance, you know, you never know when it's going to happen again, but it's, you know, the day we win it, speaking for myself, it's going to be an amazing day of, like, realization of a dream, you know, it's hard to put into words, it's almost like the meaning of my life, you know.
1: There it is, the day we win it. And the perspective of it all that he brings to it. Hey, we may not get another chance. 22 points, 7 of 15 shooting, 3 of 5 from three-point range, only to the foul line 7 times, 5 of 7, 7 boards, 2 assists, and a plus 7 win here for the Spurs. But for Wembanyama, he's become that fascinating guy, you know, all the offseason stuff going back to his spiritual journey and centering journey with the monks. I found it interesting. I was going through a stack of cards I'd acquired through the last couple years, and there was actually an insert from his rookie year called Templeman, if you can believe that. Not dedicated to him, but for whatever reason, they decided to make Templeman. So I thought it was just kind of funny, given the journey and the maturity with which he speaks for a 22-year-old that just kind of leaves you bewildered at times.
0: Yeah, it's he's so far ahead of his time. It's shocking. And again, we all realize these things don't come around all the time. Like, you know, when you saw, and I can only make it comparable to, like, you know, LeBron James. When LeBron was doing his everything that he was achieving at a young age, we knew we were watching something different. And now, you know, watching, you know, Wemby, you know, his maturity, how serious he takes the game, the unwavering focus. We know we're watching something different. Like, this is not normal. Normal, what is he, 22, 23?
1: 22 years old. He'll turn 23 in January.
0: Oh, yeah. Normal 22-year-olds do not think like this. And I think we're all getting it. We're going, well, this guy's going to be really good. And everybody's just saying, we didn't think we'd be seeing it like now. Like, now he's this good? Now he's dominating the league? Hold on. They beat Oklahoma City in the regular season. Are they really going to beat him in the playoffs? No, they beat him in the playoffs. Oh, gosh. Oh, this is scary. And I know you can say, you know, Jalen Williams was hurt, or A.J. Mitchell was right, was hurt. There's a number of variables there, but I think you got to be scared if you're the league saying, okay, now this is a guy. This is a guy where you got to sign guys and you got to shape your team and your roster to beat him, right? Like, when Shaq was in his prime, he was getting guys like me signed. You had to have multiple centers on the roster, right? when Kobe Bryant was good, you had to have Kobe Bryant stoppers, guys who could guard Kobe. Like, whenever you had the truly great players, they would make money for other players. You had Steph Curry. All of a sudden, everybody in the NBA is trying to go and get shooting. Victor Wembanyama is showing us that he's one of those players.
1: Yeah, we see 8 losses by the Thunder to the Spurs, the stat that'll be repeated given their regular season dominance. And again, I don't dismiss the regular season, the long slog. Many do. I mean, and just say, all right, wake me in April. There's a lot of fun moments along the way, but ultimately you're absolutely right, right? We've seen flashes of big guys that were different. Once upon a time, Kristaps Porzingis for a minute flashed that, right? They were calling him the unicorn, and then he couldn't stay healthy, found his way out of New York, and then a little bit of the journey that he's had thereafter. Really good in spots, but consistency hasn't been there. I look back to when Joel Embiid was coming into the league and the skill set that he brought, assuming his ankles and feet came along with him and his knees and, well, before it was all said and done, with all due respect to Shai Gilgeous-Alexander, we were playing the wacky doctor's game operation with Joel Embiid his entire career. But when you get a big guy that can channel both he mastered already all of these things, right? I remember Giannis couldn't hit a jump shot at all the first couple years and started to develop. And his name's going to come up a lot. And might as well just throw it up there as well. If he's legitimately looking to leave Milwaukee, well, guess who has a lot of assets and things to move around? Ta-da! There you go with OKC. But, yeah, you're trying to figure out where that matchup is, where that mentality is. I know I've seen Jalen Brunson, given that Mamba mentality nod to Kobe Bryant all these years, but Victor Wembanyama is that same guy, that chess match, and the fact that at 22 he's already at that point where it's not a thought of, all right, if I miss, it's like, no, it's on me, I've got to take it, right? We've seen it with a couple of big long distance shots that he's made, or when he passes them up and goes and fights back in the low post, which is where I generally like my 7-footers. Hi, Ryan. But it's that kind of thing that you're now looking at it going forward, and, you know, past performance not always predictive of the future, particularly in our sporting universe when all it takes is one injury to throw things out of whack. But for Wembanyama, the old barring health tags you, all of it is like, yeah, you've got to figure out how to slow him down. Oh, by the way, you also still have to challenge the Thunder. So, like, the gap between those two teams and everybody else is something this offseason everybody's trying to navigate.
0: Yeah, and this leaves Oklahoma City with a bit of a predicament, because obviously you can say Jalen Williams comes back. That helps you tremendously. You have another guy who can create his own shot. He's worth it, but you got to pay J-Dub and Chet, and then you got to say, if we pay J-Dub and Chet, which means we may lose Lu Dort, we may lose a couple other guys, are we good enough to beat the Spurs?
1: Well, here's the biggest problem to that equation, is you've already paid Chet. The extension just doesn't kick in till next year.
0: Mm-hmm.
1: And now you've got proof of concept that unless, look, he's training, saying his prayers, and eating his vitamins and bulking up, he's just going to get pushed around against the only guy that matters. Like, who do you pair him up with that's going to be able to do that with the amount of cash as you lay out the other players that are coming towards their contracts to keep that nucleus built? Now you have all sorts of assets. You've got a front office and that you trust to build it, and all sorts of trade pieces when it comes to draft picks. But you've done better things with them than most of these other GMs that cycle through. It is quite the conundrum. When we were just, I think, 24 hours ago, our network and others, people going, Dynasty!
0: Yeah, and again, you got to figure it out. I think, I mean, we can safely say that the Spurs shocked everybody. It's not a matter of, like, when, and you knew it was going to happen, but you didn't know it was going to happen like now. And, again, seeing that they're this good now, and it's not just that, like, Castle's unbelievable. Like, he's on a trajectory to be one of the top players in the league. Harper's on a trajectory to be one of the top guys, because they're looking at Oklahoma City and they're going pound for pound with everything that OKC had done, everything that Oklahoma City has brought to the table. Those guys can do it and then some, and then Fearless. I mean, that step back three that Harper hit, like, I don't think he knew any different, but this is a group that feeds off each other. They like each other. They're able to play team basketball. Again, it is absolutely scary for the league. It is scary for the league because you're going, how do I get better? And I think what we will see, and this was a smart play by Milwaukee, is because San Antonio and Oklahoma City are so good, the value of Giannis Antetokounmpo just shot through the roof. And I don't know if he had this same value before, but everybody in the league has got to be looking at their roster and saying, are we going to have enough to compete? Maybe not with them this year, but in the next couple years, how good San Antonio is going to be.
1: What's fun to me, right, is, look, I grew up in the land of dinosaurs. This next week, you're going to see a lot of old footage of Patrick Ewing and Hakeem Olajuwon sparring. You're going to see David Robinson, Tim Duncan, Patrick Ewing clips. Remember, Patrick Ewing unavailable for those finals going back to 1999. Which, oh, let me raise my hand on this. The last time we had this matchup, and there's going to be so many comparisons, whatever else. Remember, the Spurs were not fun.
0: Mm-hmm.
1: Okay? Tim Duncan was not the long dread guy with the cool outfit behind the bench. He was a boring, I'm going to hit the backboard jump shot, turnaround, low post, whatever. And it was effective, right? The team was effective. They won consistently. Go back and watch the ratings. Go read columns about the style of play. That wasn't exciting. These Spurs, it's must-see TV, led by the big guy. But I mention all of those bigs, and I'll go all the way down, right, from the guys that were competing in that era. It's good to see the big guys valued again. Now, it's different because Wembanyama brings such a different, unique set of skills, going all Liam Neeson, his particular set of skills. But you're going to need big bodies to try to at least battle him in the low post. So, hey, get yourself back into the gym. I know you were in here last week looking all yoked. Ryan Hollins, you got 15 minutes a game for me?
0: Big fella, I think I'm content where I'm at. I'm
1: okay. I'm just saying, like, I get you back in the low post. I don't need you to move a ton. You just need to be ready to take the blows.
0: I don't think anybody's searching for me.
1: All right. I tried, buddy. I'll try to put the pressers out. But for the big men around the league, I think it'll be a great time because look, everybody else has still got to battle Chet, whether he's in Oklahoma City or somewhere else. It's just, is he the guy that to get you over in this new age of Wemby? Because he clearly does not like Mr. Chet too much. And we talked about Giannis a bunch, and it'll be the running talk of this. Is he's an older guy at this point, right? Not maybe on the calendar, because what is he, 31, 32? But he's been in the league 13 years.
0: Yeah.
1: And that's a lot of weary miles on that body. But you don't need him for 5 to 7 years. You need him for 2 to 3.
0: Yeah, and that's the value for Giannis, you know. And if you didn't take anything away from the Western Conference Final is how many athletes are on the floor. How big, strong, and fast are these guys? How physical is the game? Like Oklahoma City finally found a team that can play as physical, that can match them with their energy, effort, pick them up 94 feet. I mean, game one was a bloodbath. I mean, these guys just went at it, and everybody's going, oh, my goodness, we are going to have a series. So, again, you got to look at your roster and say, like, do I have 9 athletes who can play, 8 athletes who can play, like enough guys that can get on the floor and make things happen? Like, you've got to evaluate a roster and say, do we have enough? Is there enough here on my team to compete at that level? If not, we got to get back to the drawing board because, again, how young these guys are. And, again, the level of play. And I think the way that we see the game played may actually change. And the reason I say it is Steph Curry, we talked about it earlier, he taught everybody what? You got to shoot threes to compete. If you can't shoot threes at this clip, you're not going to compete with us. But I think what we're seeing from the Spurs and the Thunder is ball pressure, defense, energy, versatility. Those plays are the difference. Physicality, not good, but great defenders, elite defenders. That's what you saw on both sides of the ball.
1: We'll pay a tribute to some of that depth that was on display in Game 7 coming up in a moment. But first, we head over to the news desk. I'm really late on this and remiss. It's our guy Isaac Lowenkron at Isaac Lowenkron in the Twitterverse. What's up, Ilo?
19: Hello, Mike. Hello, Ryan. And indeed, the top story in Game 7 of the Western Conference Finals on Saturday night. The San Antonio Spurs victorious at Oklahoma City, 111-103, by Victor Wembanyama's 22 points and 7 rebounds in 42 minutes of action. Shai Gilgeous-Alexander scored 35 in a losing cause for Oklahoma City. So that sets up Game 1 of the NBA Finals from San Antonio on Wednesday, with the Spurs hosting the New York Knicks, a rematch of the 1999 NBA Finals, won by San Antonio 4-1. One Major League Baseball game going on right now in Baltimore. The Orioles and Blue Jays are scoreless in the bottom half of the second inning. At the French Open, in a third-round contest that ended past midnight in Paris overnight, American Francis Tiafoe prevailed in 5 sets over Portugal's Jaime Faria in a match that featured the following verbal confrontation between the two, with Tiafoe saying, quote, "You're not hard, bro, just play," unquote, while the chair umpire tried to play peacemaker. Listen.
20: Okay, this has to stop. All of this. Jaime, this all, honestly, I'll speak to both of you.
21: What? You're not acting like yourself. You're not hard, bro, just play.
20: Okay, all of this has to stop.
21: You're being disrespectful.
20: You were as well, so please.
19: Finally, we have one soccer note. The Argentina World Cup team has just landed in Kansas City, and a couple of notes about the Argentina team plane. Its call sign is ARG 1978. 1978 was a year that they won the World Cup, if I'm not mistaken. And also, Argentina's team plane has a giant number 10 on the tail. 10 being, of course, the jersey number of their star, Lionel Messi. Back to you guys.
1: I hope he paid for it. If he's going to get the
19: plane. He can afford it.
1: There you go. At Isaac Lowenkron, where you find Ilo. Find me over at Swollen Dome. We'll talk a little more about the depth. And then one little quirk, 8-0. That's the record of a particular milestone for a bench player. We'll talk about it as we continue. It's Fox Sports Radio.
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8: Becky Hammon, the Aces head coach in the WNBA, she had said that Jalen Brunson, you know, short guys don't win championships, basically. 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
11: Now, whether or not, whatever his politics are, you can tell that Jackson Dart understands what happened when he introduced President Trump. And he understands what the impact could be. He understands what his other teammates were thinking. And I'm sure his teammates were understanding this is what Jackson Dart is thinking going along. And we had a conversation about it, and it was productive. And now we put it past us, and now it's not a conversation anymore. And I think both sides understand that, okay, politics need to be something that is in the rearview mirror for us, because as a team, we're all trying to win the Super Bowl, right? The Giants mean a lot to a lot of people. They're a big organization, right? They're trying to go and win. And this is the number one thing. This is why they're all together. And I feel like they came out of this and they understand each other a little bit more.
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0: 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It is Fox Sports Sunday. Mike Harmon alongside Ryan Hollins talking all things as we get set for the NBA Finals. We'll begin that breakdown in earnest coming up in about 10 minutes. 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Remember, Father's Day is coming. One of those great gifts that you can give. Here's a six-pack. Here's maybe you take care of the grill for a day. I don't know, whatever stereotypical thing you want to do for a Father's Day. But also you give them the link, and it's the gift that keeps on giving so they can let out some positivity with their fandom or maybe some frustrations over things we say here on the air. We appreciate you being part of our extended family at the Ryan Hollins, where you find him in the Twitterverse. Find me over at Swollen Dome. Be remiss, we didn't point out a couple of nice little oddities. Guys celebrating a birthday on a Game 7 are now 8-0. Wow. As Harrison Barnes celebrated his birthday yesterday.
1: Wow. Interesting fact there.
0: There's a random factoid. I don't know that it's enough to start putting in the betting apps for you to say, hey, it's his birthday today, baby. Go get it. But certainly something a little curious. And Harrison Barnes, with his championship pedigree, one of those guys they lean on the Spurs bench. But another guy that I wanted to highlight, because this was one of the plays of the day that'll go through, little used, not a lot of time. His biggest claim to fame in the series was getting the nuns around and making sure that they were present. But Luke Kornet had one of the big plays of this Game 7 to finish things off.
2: And get a pick and roll.
3: Harper, Castle Hartenstein, overplay, took it away. They want the double dribble, not called. Hartenstein blocked by Kornet. Oh, Kornet goes up and stops it.
0: Tirico, NBC Peacock on the call. 6 minutes played, 2 points, 0 for 3 from the field. Didn't get the offensive explosion, but that chase down block, he started referencing the 2016 LeBron play, which I thought was nice and presence of mind there and having a good laugh. But a huge play, two guys, and they said it was Nick's, ex-Nick on ex-Nick's crime.
1: I mean, that block was incredible. I mean, Kornet, to pull that off, I don't know if anybody saw that one coming.
0: No.
1: Because Hartenstein had a fast break. He got a steal. This was a momentum changer. And Kornet's definitely not the fastest guy out there. Look, he hawked him down and made that play. Hats off to him.
0: One of those classic, don't give up on anything, right? If you're going to go and use sports plays and cliches and whatever else to try to motivate your in your house, in your business, like it's that. One, that Hartenstein had made the steal and now he was bringing it up himself. Now, if we could get a little bit of his tenacity and you can infuse that in Chet, I'll leave that to you to be able to do some kind of that experimentation there, Ryan Hollins, because I need a little bit of that transfusion. But that chase down from Kornet was one of my favorite plays and most important plays, obviously, of this series. But a guy who had seen his minutes restricted, his opportunity had shrunk. With a little bit of the sarcasm bucket filled, had referenced the nuns in this process because they were usurped in terms of their popularity by those OnlyFans people that were behind Mitch Johnson the entire series. You want to talk about making bank? Hey, we can't do the one shot on Coach unless we do it from the baseline camera. We just can't. It's a family show. But for Kornet to go and make that play, you know, again, just shows the team element to all of this and each guy figuring out in the moment how to have an impact. And it's something that Wembanyama stressed in his post game, certainly Mitch Johnson as well. But there was a play that exemplified it. That and when Alex Caruso had that hard foul, right? When he took him down and you saw the teammates come in saying, no, don't go getting back up. Don't take a step forward. We don't need any nonsense.
1: Yeah, no, man, there are a number of plays. And again, because of the physical nature of both these teams, probably one of the tougher playoff series to ref. Like, hats off to the officials.
0: But, like, that Kornet block, right? It's like, if they called a foul, you're like, all right, there's a bunch of body to it.
1: there really wasn't. There's a lot of plays, and a lot of officials, give them credit, that would have saw that and just predetermined that whistle. And he went and got, and there were a lot of collisions because these teams played at such a high level defensively where, like, you look up and be like, nah, that's clean. Or like, all right, how much contact am I going to allow? There were a lot, like, hats off to the officials there.
0: No, I appreciate it. It's like, as long as you're consistent with it, that's all I care about. Right? Either we get to beat the hell out of each other or we don't, and it becomes a free throw contest. All of that to say, we've got the NBA Finals on deck, the Knicks, the Spurs. We begin the breakdown next. He's Ryan, I'm Mike, and this is Fox Sports Sunday on Fox Sports Radio. We are Fox
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22: In Game 7 of the Western Conference Finals on Saturday night, the San Antonio Spurs channeled their inner Popovich.
23: I want some nasty.
22: And that's what they got. Winning against Oklahoma City, 111-103. Victor Wembanyama, 22 points and 7 rebounds in 42 minutes. Shai Gilgeous-Alexander scored 35 in a losing cause for the Thunder. So, it'll be the Spurs and the New York Knicks in the 2026 NBA Finals. A rematch of this year's NBA Cup, as I'm sure you all immediately realized, won by the Knicks over the Spurs. Also a rematch of the 1999 NBA Finals when the Spurs prevailed over the Knicks 4-1. Game 1 of this series on Wednesday at San Antonio. One Major League Baseball game going on right now. The Baltimore Orioles, a 1-0 lead over the Toronto Blue Jays in the bottom of the third. I'm Isaac Lowenkron.
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0: Greetings, welcome in. It's hour two of the program. Fox Sports Sunday here, Fox Sports Radio. Big day of sporting events all across the board as you get ready for it. We appreciate you giving a few minutes of your time with us as you're on the highways and byways. A lot of graduations, celebrations, and it's just a beautiful Sunday across this landscape. We appreciate you taking us with you, either in the car on the radio. Thanks to all those program directors and affiliates nationwide, 400+. Got the iHeartRadio app, SiriusXM, Channel 83, and on we go. I'm also that little voice in your head sometimes. I'm Mike Harmon. You hear me 7 to 11 weeknights alongside Jason Smith for the next 2 weeks. I will do everything I can to keep him How do I best say it, Ryan? Not to where his head explodes with excitation over the New York Knicks and their return to the NBA Finals as they finally have a dance partner in the San Antonio Spurs. We chronicled it, the Spurs Thunder Classic 7-game series, what it means for the league. All of that will be in the podcast. Bo and Chris will get that together as we finish up this next hour. But this is one, it's a throwback to the end of last century when dinosaurs ruled the earth. I was a younger man with thicker hair and the world was my oyster. And here we sit all these years later. I'm still eating oysters in the catbird seat here at Fox Sports Radio and excited about what we're going to see, right? You got the tale of contrast of the engines for these respective teams. We talked a lot about Wemby last hour and 7-4, 7-6, whatever he's measuring in today, being able to do it both as the unanimous defensive player of the year, obviously the Western Conference Finals MVP, as congratulated by Magic Johnson himself, because it is his award, and all that he does on the court. And then we've got Jalen Brunson on the other side, the lunch pail, short, stocky, oftentimes categorized and dismissed as just a guy, and we saw a lot of those old receipts creeping back up from these last couple of years. But there's still work to be done, and I think the beauty of it is you got two guys that recognize that in their own ways. You saw Wembanyama at the podium after, you know, the tearful and emotional response to the final gun, and then you got Brunson going to the podium just going, hey, we got four more. Let's go. And we'll get to finally tip it off on Wednesday, the long-anticipated battle with what I don't know that you could have scripted a better matchup for the NBA at this point.
1: Yeah, no, it's going to be a fun one. And, obviously the Knicks took care of business. They are sharp. And they haven't been tested. The East isn't the same. But you want to say, okay, the East isn't good. Go sweep the East. They're like, all right, we'll do it. And they did. So, you know, you got to give an immense amount of respect, which is due to New York. These two teams have faced off already. I think, how big is it that these teams played in the NBA Cup?
0: That's it. It's a rematch of the IST. Let's go.
1: Yeah, and however you look at it, this is huge. This is huge.

0: And it's a shooting hand, if I'm not mistaken.
1: Yeah.
0: Every time he gets to the free throw line,
1: it might help redirect it back to a better, better line, though.
0: Oh well, look, we're not even going to sugarcoat it. He gets in the game. I'm sending in Bismack Biyombo, and I'm using all five of those fouls.
1: That's it. No, exactly. Right. I'm running out every big, and I'm like, as long as you're going to have him on the court, and credit. You know, that was one of the things I loved from Mike Brown last series. Like, all right, he's on the court. We can't do this. This is just bogging everything down. We love Mitchell Robinson, but we don't have time for this.
0: And then Karl Anthony Towns is your lone big in there, and he's been really good defensively and sharing the ball and everything nice that we've talked about. So I'm happy for Cat, but, man, this is going to be a test. And, I think that if there's an edge that you want to say – that New York has, it's Karl Anthony Towns is going to have to be physical with Wimby. He's going to have to get into his chest. He's going to have to draw fouls. And that could be a big factor because Chet wasn't able to do it and Hartenstein was shooting the floaters. But, Cat is a physical driver. And again, that could be the difference. That could be definitely edge New York right there.
1: And as we've seen, the downside to that is the aggressiveness and sometimes – the thought that he can make a play gets Cat in early foul trouble with a compromised Robinson, not to mention that free throw part that you speak of, Ryan. Potentially some chaos there when we talk about that front line for the Knicks. But Karl Anthony Towns, so much to be said about where he was. Like, 'cause he's that one A-list guy, right, when we talk about the draft. And you and I have done this show the last few weeks, and the expectations when you're drafted high, and he played well and had a lot of huge minutes in Minnesota, but then he comes to the Knicks. In January, it looked like he was going to get dealt. Things had gotten so bad for them, right? They were on the back of the fish wraps. It was, this can't proceed. We've got to be tougher. We've got to do this. They had that slide. And then you watched out the evolution and what he's done in the playoffs as a facilitator and a guy with the throughput. Last hour, we played the Wemby thing, basically basketball was life, to take from Danny Rojas and Ted Lasso. There was another thing with Jamie Tart, their big scorer, who was like, all right, play through me, not to me, kind of thing. Same thing with Cat and the way he's been operating in this Knicks offense.
0: Yeah, man, he's been spectacular. He's reinvented himself, and, a lot of times, Cat gets screamed at to go get in the paint, go get in the post, and, you get a switch, stop shooting jump shots. And Mike Brown was like, you know what? Do whatever you feel like doing. Stay in the paint. Stay on the perimeter. Heck, we'll let you be the passer and facilitator. And what it does is you get Brunson off the ball and he can, focus a little more on just scoring. So, again, man, it's an extremely smart move, and it's intriguing to see because, again, you're going into a situation where he's got the strength advantage on Wimby. That's the big advantage, and he could sway the series. You get him in foul trouble, and, for the Houston Rockets, when they played him and the moments that were good against them, he struggled to guard Alperen Sengun. And Alperen Sengun is one of the better low-post scorers in the NBA. And they had to switch Wimby off of him. So I'm intrigued to see how that matchup is going to go, if they're going to, put somebody, smaller on him or stronger, or how that's going to work. And, again, that's the advantage for the Knicks. So let's see how they play off that. That's the chess match that we'll be watching behind the scenes. Cat's going to have a monster series. I don't think this is Brunson's series. If they have a shot, it's going to be through Cat.
1: Spurs 4.5 to 5.5 point favorites for game one for the series. It's about a 67% implied odds at the -210. Let's get to the MVP odds. Wembanyama -185. Brunson +220. Cat coming in third at 22-1. The next player for the Spurs, to show you the how disparate this is, Stephon Castle is at 80-1.
0: Wow.
1: Sandwiched in between, you got OG somewhere between 40 and 70. So go do your shopping for your best odds on that if you want to partake in a little bit of chaos there. But certainly the early betting lines favoring the two heroes. Lastly, I wanted to just make a mention. Alex Caruso said something I thought that was kind of interesting, talking about the margin and the difference here, saying, quote, there's nothing that needs to be solved. we could have won the game tonight. You'd be asking them the same thing. I don't think there's a narrative. There's a bugaboo. We should have played better and won the game. But I like that. They're a good team. They're young. We'll probably both be around for a while. Now, two things from that. One, I do like the stand up for my guys and being reticent to throw too many flowers in the San Antonio locker room. The other is, did you think Alex Caruso broke his wrist on that dunk attempt?
0: No, I don't. If he broke his wrist, he'd be getting carted off.
1: No, just the way he recoiled in the moment. I'm like, wow, that did not look good.
0: No, it wasn't. It was, if it was broken, it could be a hairline. So don't quote me on that. But if that was a major break, he wouldn't be on the floor. He would be in pain going to the back. So no, I don't think that happened. Broken wrist, that's like significant. I broke my wrist. Like he wouldn't be out there anymore. He'd be in the back, you know, getting treatment. That would be the end of his
1: season. Caruso. Well, it was the end of his shooting. He finished what, 3 of 14 for the night in a disappointing finale when he'd been a guy that was starting to become a trendy pick. Should the Thunder have won the series? Have won the series MVP. Now, I don't believe for a minute it wouldn't have gone to SGA, but it was fun theory.
0: Yeah, I mean, he was a pivotal guy, and SGA just wasn't aggressive. He was the aggressor. That would have been hard, and especially the way that SGA came out in that game. All the passing and all the passive behavior, or what they say, you know, foul baiting, that was out. Look, he was just in attack mode looking to score, and I think everybody has the utmost respect for SGA, just even more if they didn't. But I think he reminded everybody, I'm that darn good. He just didn't have enough help.
1: No, it got a little bit from Wallace, and that was about it. As we watched the Spurs in a complete team effort, shot making. We talked about Champagne a little bit earlier with his 6 threes. That'll be the fun part of it, right? Where does it stop? Because both for the Spurs and for the Knicks, the outside perimeter shooting has been just so on. Which gives? And for Cat and Wemby, the chess match begins. He's Ryan Hollins, at the Ryan Hollins, where you find him in the Twitterverse. Find me over at Swollen Dome. Coming up next, we take our attention away from the NBA Finals and 25-26. We're going in the Wayback Machine, and it's courtesy of some comments from Rich Paul. See, LeBron doesn't have to say everything himself. We'll do that next here on Fox Sports Radio.
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0: Finishing up here, Fox Sports Radio, our shift, the Fox Sports Sunday run continues with Steve Hartman, DJ Husky coming up for a few hours with you coming up next. Thanks to our guys, Bo and Chris, making us sound so pretty. Ilo on the news desk for us. Story that hit the timeline last night, Ryan, and you know it got my dander up immediately.
1: Uh-oh.
0: You know, we talk a lot and, you know, the oxygen of every room in the NBA circles that gets taken out. LeBron James popping up, doing an appearance here or there, talking about his value and what he feels he's owed. I don't know how much you saw the idea of, I want to see what the Lakers are going to do with the money before I would take a pay cut. Really? I don't know that you have the same clout. Necessarily the same way, but maybe that's just me. I mean, that we get into respect, disrespect, that game ball thing we talked about a couple of weeks ago, and everything else. But in this case, it was an extension because we get Rich Paul. He does his podcast, and he started talking about legacy and history. And again, in the framework of the larger conversation and history of the GOAT conversation. And he decided, well, let's just go straight to the heart of the matter.
2: I think Scottie's rings are just the same as Michael Jordan's. Why not?
3: Because he won the best player on the team.
2: Yeah, but he was the most impactful player on the team.
4: I get it.
2: What do you mean?
4: If
2: you unplug Scottie Pippen off that team.
3: Sure.
2: Jordan's 0-6.
3: Sure. Could be. Who knows?
2: But if you could be.
0: But if you unplug Scottie Pippen, someone else is in that place. Are they as good? Maybe, maybe not. The evolution of the game, but rewriting history is fun. I like the Jordan is 0-6 kind of comment. You're a lifer in and around the association. How often will this one now be debated?
5: I don't think this is going to take a lot of debate because with all due respect, it's not that there's not validity absolutely to that point. And Scottie Pippen by far undervalued, but Rich works for LeBron, exactly. You know, and he's a LeBron guy. So, you know, it's a very intriguing statement right there. But everybody knows you got to have a group to win a championship. Like, there's no championship dynasties that didn't come without an assortment of talent. And Pippen was that guy. Kareem was that guy with Magic. And, you know, LeBron has had different guys. He didn't have the consistent guy, in fairness. And again, LeBron's path or journey was different and in some ways harder than what Michael Jordan had. He didn't have consistency is a lot. So undermining Scottie Pippen is crazy, but Michael Jordan alone has stood alone in his dominance over the league. So I think to answer your question, because it's Rich Paul, because, you know, he has a, you know, a relationship with LeBron, I don't think it's going to be viewed with the same gas, you know, as if it came from somewhere else.
0: Yeah, it's the interesting concept. Certainly Pippen had his opportunities, right, to move forward and had 2 years where you essentially had the same roster assembled and they went and got beat. Right? New York Knicks into your NBA finals. The famous Tony Kukoc play when Scottie wouldn't get off the bench. Migraine or saltiness or whatever the case may be, the two mix therein. So it's fun, but yes, if it wasn't Rich Paul, might have gotten a little bit different. Quick look at tickets costs, because I know this has exasperated so many people, Ryan. Game one, I saw a get-in, $1,250 in San Antonio, $1,400 for game two. That translates into New York dollars of 159% cost of living to about $2,000. So you got that going for you. Game three is $4,500. If you want to go see and get into Madison Square Garden.
5: Yeah, this ticket, that's going to be, I mean, Knicks in the finals. We saw this one coming. I mean, the only think comparable is Lakers. I think the question would be, would Lakers in the finals would cost more? Knicks? And Knicks probably, because it's been so long, they're probably going to set records for how expensive these tickets are going
0: to
5: be.
0: Now, it's impressive, right? It's like the Super Bowl market come to the NBA, and you've got the two hottest tickets in town when you talk about the Knicks and Knicks fans and that thirst. But also add that you get the benefit of being able to say you saw Wemby on the big stage in his quest for his first. All I could say is they better make the availability of paper tickets for this one, because everyone is going to want that souvenir.
5: Great call right there, my man.
0: There you go. Go make some extra money, James Dolan. Get that kiosk to print them out. Always good to talk with you. We'll converse during the course of the week as these games get underway.
5: Yes, sir.
0: At the Ryan Hollins. Find me over at Swollen Dome. You got Steve and VJ next here on Fox. We are
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19: 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Victor Wembanyama finished with 22 points and 7 boards in 42 minutes for the win. San Antonio seeking their 6th title since 1999, while New York is seeking their first title since 1973. San Antonio will host the Knicks in Game 1 on Wednesday night. Got a ton of baseball going on right now. The Orioles are outscoring the Blue Jays 8-0, bottom of the 6th inning, thanks to a Colton Crouser 3-run homer. Pirates edging the Twins 1-0, bottom of the 2nd. Still scoreless between the Padres and Nationals, top of the 3rd. I'm Brianna Miro.
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22: 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All right, I want the acknowledgement right off the bat. I told you, OKC, Game 7, OKC, heading.
23: Stop.
22: Hey.
23: Stop. Stop.
22: What happened?
23: All that stuttering you're doing.
22: Okay. All right, so I have to come clean at the beginning of the show. Actually, I was talking before Game 7 yesterday. I was down at the TV station. Actually, I did the show yesterday. Tracy Sandler and I did a couple of hours. And we were talking about Game 7. And, you know, I'm telling everyone, look, I picked OKC to win in 7 games before the series, so I'm looking good. And even I conceded that, you know, if Wimby comes up and plays at a higher level, that this series could go the other way. And then I kept going back to the fact, VJ, that in the NBA league office, they were begging for San Antonio. That's their marquee matchup, right? The New York Knicks, and you got Wimby coming into Madison Square Garden. That's what the league wants. But forget all that. Forget about conspiracy theories. The bottom line is the better team won, and they proved it all season long. I was quick to dismiss what the Spurs had done against this Thunder team during the regular season, but the fact remains is that the better team won. The Spurs right now are a better team than the Oklahoma City Thunder. By the way, is Chet Holmgren on a milk carton right now? Have you, by the way, and aren't they glad that they got that full-blown extension, maxed out extension that's going to start kicking in next year on Chet Holmgren? So I'm covering a lot of ground early. I got to jump you in. But yes, I am going to concede the fact that for one of the very few times ever, I was wrong about a prediction. Actually, that happens all the time.
2: Wrong about a prediction. Wrong about a prediction. I'm not going to let you get it. First of all, what's up, man?
22: How are you, BJ?
2: Then listen, how I look like I'm doing?
22: You always are looking good.
2: How do I look like I'm doing, Hartman? Yeah, how do I look like I'm doing, Hartman?
22: Why did you not respond to my text?
2: Because I'm not going to let you troll me through text during the week.
22: I texted you
2: trying to soften the blow.
22: When it was clear that the Spurs are going to win, and I was waiting. I was still staring at my phone at 3 o'clock this morning. Sometimes VJ will go really late night. I don't know what kind of hours he keeps, but I was like sitting there thinking, when is he going to respond and say, I told you so, or where is that? Where is that?
2: I'm going to respond at 11:04 and 25 seconds. That's when I'm going to respond because I told you so all. From the beginning of the playoffs, the Spurs were coming out of the West. I also told you, and I have the video proof and the audio proof, that Chet Holmgren was going to be eliminated in this series. I said it before game one. I told you guys, Stephon Castle is the number two legitimate of their big three they have with Harper. And Harper's a rook coming off the bench. And I also told you all that if Wemby is generational, you get this series. You don't lose. You don't go through growing pains. You don't do none of that. Muhammad Ali didn't go through growing pains, okay? Tiger Woods didn't go through growing pains. Serena Williams didn't go through growing pains. Jimmy Johnson, the NASCAR driver, didn't go through growing pains. Jimmy Johnson, the head coach, didn't go through growing pains.
22: He didn't?
2: No, he didn't go through growing pains. He put that team. That wasn't growing pains.
22: What, 1-15 his first year wasn't growing pains?
2: No. No, because you got to get rid of the trash.
22: When they got rattled in their first playoff game by the Detroit Lions?
2: That's not growing pains. That's part of the process. There's a difference between growing pains. What Kobe Bryant and Shaq went through was growing pains. What Michael Jordan went through was growing pains. Magic Johnson showed up and won. Larry Bird showed up and won. Muhammad Ali showed up and knocked people out. Tiger Woods showed up and won the Masters.

0: the NBA finals are set and the odds makers say the Spurs are going to make quick work of the Knicks. I mean, it's minus 195 for
1: the
0: Spurs.
1: I like them in
0: plus
1: five.
0: Plus 160
1: I like them in five.
0: For the Knicks. So is there any chance, because you know New York is
1: just a chance,
0: jonesing for a championship, what is the Knicks' path to derail the Spurs' dream? We'll break it down. 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
0: Harmon Husky here, Fox Sports Sunday in the Fox Sports Radio studios. Now, I understand for many people with an allegiance to New York, the whole world revolves around you. I get it. I mean, I understand that. New York City is the biggest city in America, has been forever, and what happens in New York, the whole world centers around it. The New York Knicks had the good fortune of rifling through an Eastern Conference without having to face the top two seeds. Didn't have to face Detroit, didn't have to face Boston. They also had to play teams that were coming off seven-game series. And by the way, they're going to have another opponent coming off a seven-game series. Now, to the Knicks' credit, they've been playing really good basketball. Their offense, which had been pretty much dormant most of the season, all of a sudden is ignited during the postseason.
18: Mm-hmm.
0: But there is this thought about the New York Knicks, at least in the circle of fans in New York, that the Knicks are getting ready for a party. Like, you know, it's been since 1973 that the New York Knicks were crowned NBA champions. So they're ready for a party. And going into the series between OKC and San Antonio, they were like, well, we definitely want to take on San Antonio. Knicks have more experience. San Antonio's a young team. OKC, yeah, that could be tough because they just come off a championship. So there is this thought in New York that this has played out perfectly for them.
18: Mm-hmm.
0: And then the Vegas odds came out last night. I mean, this, according to the Vegas odds makers, this is as one-sided a matchup as you're ever going to see in the NBA Finals. The Spurs are so overwhelmingly favored by Vegas on this series that any entertainment of thought that the Knicks are going to actually win this series is pure fantasy. So let's get into this right now, VJ, because we did not think before the season began that the San Antonio Spurs were going to be ready before the season. as the season progressed and they became a 60-win team, it was obvious they were on a fast track to get there, if not this year, very soon.
15: Right.
0: The Knicks, on the other hand, were one of the teams we thought would come out of the East with the Jason Tatum injury and Halliburton out. So we were looking at the Cavs. We weren't sure if Detroit was ready for prime time, but the Cavs and the Knicks, you know, based on what they had done before, the Knicks and the Cavs seemed to be the teams that were there. And ultimately, ironically, they ended up in the Eastern Conference Finals. But this Knicks team has won 11 straight postseason games. They're absolutely rolling right now. So let's play fantasy for a second, because I think you and I are both of the same mindset as far as how this NBA final is going to play out. But let's play fantasy for a second here. Let's blink. Let's close our eyes. And the Knicks have just won the NBA championship. They've beaten the Spurs in the NBA finals. How did it happen? How did the Knicks win this series?
15: Victor Wembanyama got COVID and had to quarantine for the entire finals. That's their only shot if Vic's not going to play. And I'm not wishing that on him. I'm talking tongue-in-cheek and joking. But they're not going to win this finals. Listen, the Spurs are the best team in the NBA.
0: They are.
15: And they've been the best team in the NBA all year long. And now we see it. No one was saying it in February, January, and March. All right, cool. But this is where we are now. I always say, I'm allowed to change my mind when I'm given new information. When I'm given new visual information, I'm a tape guy. Put the tape on. These guys, now, I think every game's going to be, I don't see no blowouts. I think games are going to be tightly contested. The Knicks are a good basketball team. They have a great coaching staff with Mike Brown. You and I bumped heads on that whole thing about Mike Brown a few weeks ago. Mike Brown is showing people, hey, man, it was more than LeBron. It was more than me just having LeBron.
0: You as well, when Mike Brown was the coach of the Lakers, I mean, he's a great guy.
15: Yeah. He's a real good guy.
0: When the Knicks hired him, I'm like, Mike Brown?
15: Everybody.
0: Mike Brown?
15: Everybody.
0: Like, Mike Brown?
15: Right, because that was the narrative. Even though we missed the fact he's a two-time coach of the year.
0: Yeah.
15: We missed the fact that he comes off of what tree? Oh, that's right, the Greg Popovich tree.
0: Yeah.
15: Okay? I talk about a man putting people in position to win. Like, goodness gracious. But the Spurs are just it's starting to almost feel like the Patriots, man. Like, yeah, they'll have some down years after they run the league for 20. They got to reset. But when they reset, you better get in there, man. You better get in there and get it while they're resetting in the Western Conference. Because once they reset, do you know yesterday was only the fifth time a Western Conference Finals went to a Game 7 in the last 26 years? Which means the Western Conference team that gets to they're dominating.
0: Yeah,
15: no one's giving them no resistance. They're getting to the finals. Whoever Western Conference team gets to the finals, they don't even get to a Game 7, man. It's five times in the last 26. That's an amazing stat. When I looked that up, I was like, I would have thought there'd have been more game. No, this team, man, and OKC is still a great team. They're still the defending champions for another 2.5-3 weeks before the new champion is crowned. But last night, again, this Spurs team, if you want to know how the Knicks going to win this, Wemby has to fall off of a cliff, because even if he has a down game like he had in this series.
0: He's had down games.
15: Sometimes he won't shoot, which I don't understand what's going on with that. But I told you last week what I thought he did in games, I think it was 2 and 3, was he was pacing himself, because in game 1, double overtime, what do we talk about? His conditioning, right?
0: His conditioning. Well, and again, so he never had this long of a season. Remember, last year he was hurt.
15: Right.
0: So he missed half the year, and then he comes back this year, no playoffs, obviously. So it's like a second season, like you're playing two seasons in one. All right, let's talk about Karl-Anthony Towns.
15: That's where I was going to go.
0: I mean,
15: he's got to play out of his mind, man.
0: I mean, you know, Brunson obviously is their leader. He's going to have to play ridiculously well.
15: Averaging what?
0: At least 30.
15: He's got to drop 30
0: a
15: game.
0: At least 30 a game.
15: I was going to say 27, 28 a game.
0: Nah, 30,
15: if he has like a 15, 16 point night, they're losing that game.
0: What the Knicks are going to find out, unlike the teams they played in the East, is the energy level. They are playing a team that's going to play. If you watch any of the series between the Sixers-Knicks and the Cavs-Knicks, and the lack of energy as opposed to what we just saw in these Western Conference Finals.
15: Right.
0: It's night and day. And so, you know, as far as Cat's concerned,
15: 25 and an 8 or 9. He's got to get on the boards.
0: If I'm Mike Brown, I'm going to show Cat what happened to Chet Holmgren. How he literally had the life sucked out of him by Wimby. Completely.
15: Mental.
0: Completely.
15: Mental.
0: And obviously we can't. You've got to go toe-to-toe.
15: Got to.
0: I mean, Hartenstein, I will say this. He went toe-to-toe. He wasn't intimidated.
15: No.
0: We need that. We can't just have you camp out at the three-point line shooting threes. You have got to put a body on this guy. No. We have got to show some level of intimidation here and at least get him off his mark for a second. Some kind of hesitation. Because if they don't do that, then he's just going to have a field day.
15: And also, too, with the Knickerbockers, they have to play mistake-free basketball for about 60% of the time. They can't have the careless turnovers, and you can't have games where Hart scores 8 or 9 points. Like, their role players are going to have to step up.
0: Bridges,
15: like San Antonio's,
0: Ananobi, yes, all these guys
15: are
0: going to
15: gonna have to step up. But something else, and real point, last point before we get to our update, Jalen Brunson, I just said this in the engineer room to the guys in there. Jalen Brunson is going to find out what it's like to be guarded this postseason by big athletic physical guards. He has not had to be guarded yet by a big athletic physical guard. These two young kids, man, they don't really know what's, they're just playing. Like, when you're young, you don't know any better. You're just, Wimby's in his third year. Like, honestly, what the hell do you know? Nothing. But just go out here and ball. Let the coaching do their job. You just do what we tell you guys to do. We'll put you in the best position.
0: Yeah, this is the thing with Castle and
15: Harper.
0: Harper, they are sitting there at this point of their career. Really, this is all new. There's no pressure. We haven't played years like, oh, we got to win a championship.
15: First year, second year.
0: So they're just playing free and easy. They're free and easy and letting their talent take over. All right, let's find out what is trending
15: Speaking
0: right now.
15: Speaking of talent taking
0: exactly.
15: over.
0: Exactly.
15: Speaking of talent
0: Bri
15: taking
0: is in
15: over.
0: The house. Hello, Bree. How are you?
16: That's a lot of pressure.
15: Is Bri,
16: too much pressure.
15: Hold up. I gave you a little intro music right
16: oh,
15: there.
16: Oh, thank you. Thank you guys so much. Did you guys call Mikal Bridges a role player?
15: Well, he is a role player.
16: Well,
15: he is a role player.
0: You think he's where would he rank as far as the stars on the Knicks?
16: I think he's like the third or fourth best star.
0: Well, that would be
15: that'd be a role player.
16: Oh, okay.
0: And he's,
16: you
0: have he's one, four. And you have a two.
18: That she wanted to put him at one so bad.
15: No,
0: and it's so really you think Mikal Bridges is more important than Karl Anthony Towns?
16: Yes, I do. Defensively.
15: And an
16: I do.
15: And OG?
16: Oh, I think they're tied.
15: You see, that's why I got him at fourth. I put OG. I'd say if I had to trade one of those guys.
0: Where is Josh Hart on your list?
16: Fourth.
15: I'm OG's confused. Fifth.
16: No, I think Mikal and OG are tied.
0: So you got Karl Anthony Towns fifth?
16: Yes, I do.
18: You could ask Bree who she would take all the time. Wow. Like,
0: I'll tell you what.
16: I'm sorry, this is all biased.
0: If Karl Anthony Towns plays as the fifth guy, they are going to get blown out.
15: They're getting swept. If he plays as the fifth guy, they're getting swept.
16: Okay, well, I was just curious. When I think, like, role players, I think, like, off-the-bench guys. I think of Leandro Barbosa. I think of, like, Manu Ginobili. Like, that's how I, when you say
0: all right,
16: role players,
0: based on your rundown of the Knicks roster, are you expecting the Knicks to win the NBA championship?
16: My heart wants the Knicks to win.
0: That's
16: my brain.
0: I'm not talking about your heart.
16: Oh.
0: What is it? Are you expecting that? You got to be able to envision it if it's going to happen.
16: My brain has the Spurs in six. But also, my heart has the Knicks in seven.
15: Also with role players, the greatest role players in the history of the league are starters. They
16: That's
15: don't
16: your
15: come
16: point.
15: Off the
16: you're
15: bench.
16: Right.
15: There's some great bench guys, but Dennis Rodman, starter.
0: I'll tell you a great
15: Horace
0: role
15: Grant,
0: player.
15: Starter.
0: Derek Fisher was a role
15: Derek
0: player,
15: Fisher,
0: and he was a starter.
15: Starter for 20 years.
16: That's a good
15: five
16: point.
15: Five championships.
16: I think when I hear role players, but my brain just goes bench.
15: I
16: but
15: feel
16: that's
15: you.
16: Why I'm
0: Michael
16: sitting over
0: Cooper
16: here, and that's why you guys
0: are
15: Hall of Famer. Yeah,
16: AC Green, Hall of Famer.
15: Yeah, no,
16: yes.
15: There's Wade Joe. I mean, not Joe Dewey, you know, like a Rick Moore, Bill Laimbeer. These guys were starters. These guys won multiple championships. Your best role players
16: are starters,
15: are
16: most
15: starters.
16: Like 90% of the time.
15: Are starters.
0: Because they understand their role.
15: Right.
0: See, that's it.
15: Right.
16: Well,
15: a guy like Jamal
16: so
15: Crawford. A guy like Jamal Crawford, three times, six man a year.
16: Six man a year.
15: He comes in. Go get buckets. Like, don't pass. We ain't worried about your defense.
0: By the way,
15: we need Jay crossover. Go get buckets.
0: All the greatest NBA teams are loaded with role players.
15: Yes.
0: Role players.
15: Robert
0: Understand
15: Ory.
0: What your role is. Do your role and we'll be successful as a team.
15: Last one. Dennis Johnson.
16: Role player.
15: Kevin McHale.
16: on the Celtics, right?
0: Yeah. There's a lot of guys in the Basketball Hall of Fame that were role
15: players. Yeah.
16: Speaking of role players, yeah, the Spurs are the second youngest team to reach the NBA Finals. I thought that stat was crazy.
15: Yes, they are. Yep.
16: All right, so just to wrap up that. All right, guys, we have a ton of baseball going on this Sunday fun day. The Orioles are outscoring the Blue Jays 9-1. It's the top of the eighth inning in Baltimore, thanks to a Colton Crouser 3-run homer. Ronald Acuna Jr. has homered 4 straight games, but the Braves are still down to the Reds 2-1. It's the bottom of the fourth inning. Guardians beating the Red Sox 2-1, bottom of the fourth. Mets shutting out the Marlins, headed to the top of the fourth in New York. At the Charles Schwab Challenge, I'm such a golf person, Eric Cole has a 2-stroke lead, and he's the only former Rookie of the Year that has not won on tour yet. And then the WNBA, in about an hour, we got the Aces and Valkyries tipping off from Golden State in about an hour. So back to you guys. Very, very chill
15: bottom
16: day
15: of the
16: over
15: Indian.
16: Here.
15: I love that. I'm going to use that.
16: What I
15: bottom of the fifth Indian.
16: No, inning. Yeah, that was bad.
15: That's all good.
16: That was a little dizzy.
15: I mess words up too. I can't say
16: memento.
15: Minimum. You go to the comedy club. There's a 2-drink
16: minimum.
15: There you go.
16: Oh yeah, that's a hard word.
15: I messed that.
16: That's a horrible word.
0: Yeah.
16: All right. Thank you guys. Back to you.
0: Oh, there's a lot of worse words than that one. There are words. Sometimes I'll look at prompter. I'm like, take that word out.
15: Take that word out.
0: Particularly. Oh, my. That is a word.
15: I hate that word because it just.
0: There's too many syllables in it if you actually say the word properly.
15: And it makes it feel like somebody's trying to sound smart.
0: Okay, here's the other word.
19: Here's a word. I want to give a word real quick that I sound like Elmer Fudd every time I try to get it out. I'll try to be careful, but it's a common one. Rivalry. Rivalry.
0: Yeah.
19: The R's and the L's are just going to get mixed up.
16: Okay. Red River
0: one,
16: rivalry.
0: One more word. Do you say
19: Red River rivalry? Yes.
0: Do you say often or often?
19: Often.
0: Do you use
19: often.
0: The T? Do you say often?
16: Often. Because, often.
0: By the way, if you look in, it says there's no mispronunciation of the word. If you say often and leave the T off, that's fine.
15: Often.
0: I say often.
15: Oh, you say often.
0: I say it often. I know it all the time. Then all of a sudden I hear someone say often, and I'm like, should I be saying often? And then I looked it up, and they said, now you're good.
15: I don't say something. I say something.
16: Something.
0: All right. Once again, by the way, if you miss any of today's show, you want to catch the podcast, just search Fox Sports Radio wherever you get your podcasts. Right after the show, today's podcast will be posted. 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This just in, DraftKings Sportsbook in New York. Everybody is pouring their money in on the New York
15: Knicks. I saw that.
0: This is what I'm talking about. Mm. There is a delusion in New York right now that there is going to be a party. By the way, when I talked about the Spurs opening at -195, they've actually opened as high as -220.
15: Yeah.
0: With the Knicks at +180. But the Knicks fans, yeah, they are pounding the Knicks. They are going to win this game. They're going to win this series. They are destined
15: to win
0: a championship.
15: The Knicks played one team that poured it all on the line in the Game 7 and beat the living hell out of my Pistons by 31. And when they got that team and they blew that 22-point lead, we sat here on the show and said it. That was the series, right? Get that. And you don't ever want to give a series after one game. But if you put the tape on and watch how that game unfolded, and you had Donovan Mitchell say, I mean, we lost by, 20 or lost by 1, it's still a loss. When you hear stuff like that and players don't say, no, look, man, that was ugly, that was bad, we'll rebound. I'd much rather you just tell me, be honest, and tell me, yeah, it was ugly, it was bad, we were up. We cannot blow games like that. But to poo-poo it away is, I mean, we lose by 20 or lose by 1. I'd much rather lose by 1 than lose by 20.
0: I agree with that. I mean, that's, by the way, preseason, Spurs were 65-1 to win the championship. If they win the championship, they will be the biggest preseason underdog, basically in recorded history, at least in 40 years, to win since they've been keeping track. 65-1 were the odds of the Spurs to win the championship before the season began.
15: There's some big time better. There was on Twitter the other day. He had the 14 parlay. If his Spurs pick does cash in, He's going to win like $37 million or something crazy like that. He picked the four.
0: Why didn't you tell me this? I could have used the money.
15: Man, look, I'm not going to act like I knew the Spurs were going to be here in October.
0: Sitting here doing a show 65-1?
15: I'm not even going to sit here, be that guy, and try to act like I knew that this was going to be the Spurs in October.
0: I put a grand down and win $65,000. Come on.
15: I know. So, I mean, hey, I could use 65. I think everyone in this room and listening right now can use 65 stacks, baby. But it's a 5-game series. I can see six. I can see Brunson going off for like 41, 42. He's got that kind of time. Whistles are going his way. Early shots start falling. He's just, okay, I'm taking the game over. And it's probably going to be an MSG. I don't think he drops that type of game on the road. Games 1 and 2 are in San Antonio. This thing could be 2-0 real fast. Knicks have been sitting around. We saw the Russ in game 1 against Cleveland. Do you think they would be able to come back 22 down against the Spurs?
0: Yeah, and you mentioned the layoff for the Knicks, and people say, well, you know, Spurs will be they play Saturday. They haven't played a Wednesday. They'll be fine.
15: They
0: have 4 days to rest.
15: Practice.
0: How many
15: they'll
0: times do you get 4 days rest in the NBA regular season?
15: They'll walk through. They'll do a ton of film. There's not going to be any hard. I tell you this. No one's going to fall into Wembanyama's knee going for a loose ball and practice 2 days before the series starts.
0: All right, so we get the NBA Finals underway on Wednesday. All right, coming up on the other side, I want to mention something yesterday I did with Tracy Sandler here when we talked about best story of the week.
15: Ooh.
0: And we had just finished 2 hours of sports talk radio yesterday, and it was something we didn't talk about that made it, to me, the best sports story of the week. I'll explain. This is Fox Sports Sunday.
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0: Steve Harbin, DJ Husky with you here. 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Once again, we're in the Fox Sports Radio studios.
15: Steve and I are watching wrestling.
0: I know you are. I know you are.
15: No, it's like Steve and I.
0: The ladies in the ring. We're watching the ladies
15: clash
0: in the ring
15: in
0: right
15: Italy
0: now.
15: Clash in Italy. Steve and I watching wrestling.
0: Yeah, we've been watching the clash in Italy, all the big matchups. Yes.
15: Oh,
0: don't look at us cross-eyed. All right, so yesterday,
15: yes.
0: Tracy Sandler on her show, she likes to do a segment sort of like, you know, best story. What's the best story?
15: Okay.
0: So I was thinking about it for a second because we had just come to the end of a couple hours of Sports Talk Radio. I said, I'll tell you what the best story is. We've done 2 hours of Sports Talk Radio, great show, everything, and we never mentioned the NFL once. And why that is good is that the NBA has had a very successful playoff run this year. This has been a really good run. By the way, they've already tied the record for most game sevens in a single postseason in NBA history.
15: And you and I said that going into the playoffs, that the NBA needed a great postseason to save what was the debacle of the regular season.
0: Absolutely. So yeah. They've had a great postseason that we've been talking about.
15: Yeah.
0: And as far as Major League Baseball is concerned, Major League Baseball, for the first time in a long time, over the last couple of years, has actually become a cool sport. A young generation is latching on to baseball. It's a TikTok sport. And people are now talking about baseball. Mm-hmm. So we are at a time when, look, NFL's got OTAs going on right now. They're out on the field.
15: Yep.
0: I mean, normally, in the past, it wasn't all that long ago that, like, you know, we're just latching onto OTAs because right. we know after that there's going to be a layoff and then we got dog days of summer and we're not. Don't have to talk about OTAs. I mean, there's plenty of NFL we can get to. We can always talk NFL.
15: Right.
0: But the fact is there's enough news coming out of the NBA. There's enough news coming out of Major League Baseball right now that we don't have to sit there and use the NFL as a crutch at this time of the year to get into the long days of summer. So as an all sports fan, and one of the reasons, VJ, looking back, that I left my job with the Raiders at age 30 and had been there 4.5 years, and Raiders had big plans in their future for, you know, Steve Hartman, is the fact that I didn't want to be tied to a sport. I'm an all sports guy. Okay. Now, I lucked out because sports talk radio just sort of became a thing when I jumped aboard, and I've been riding that pony ever since.
15: Okay.
0: And so I love the fact that we don't have to feel compelled to have to lean on the NFL just to have, you know, a spirited conversation. Right. Like, we actually are invested in these NBA playoffs. There's lots to talk about. And this is a tremendous NBA finals. Even if it's going to be a one-sided, the fact that the Knicks are back there for the first time, and this is a rematch, by the way, of 1999 between the Spurs and Knicks, could be a very similar outcome with the Spurs winning that series in 5 games. And the fact that we can talk some Major League Baseball right now, that to me is a really good thing currently in the world of sports.
15: I tell you this with Major League Baseball, and we've mentioned it before, the changes worked. They did. The pitch clock.
0: Absolutely worked.
15: The pitch clock's great. When I go to a game now, I look for the pitch clock.
0: VJ, I was at the game Wednesday. I took my son Garrett's birthday, by the way. Happy birthday.
15: Happy
0: to
15: birthday,
0: my
15: Big
0: son,
15: G.
0: You know him well. We went to the game on Wednesday. Shohei, you talk about it, just the entire experience, right? Go out to Dodger Stadium. Shohei was pitching, leads the game off course with a home run. Freddie Freeman, they had a no-hitter going until the 8th inning in that game. But, you know, we sat there, 2.5 hour game. Sat there through
15: quick,
0: the entire
15: quick,
0: game.
15: Quick.
0: You know, people around is having a great time. By the way, they now have a Habit Burger place.
15: I saw. It's out back.
0: So we went there. Garrett.
15: It's behind outfield.
0: It's beyond the outfield in what they call center field.
15: Yeah.
0: So Garrett and I made, because we were in loge level seats, we made the long ride, a walk out there, got our burgers. It was good. The burgers were actually good.
15: Hey, listen.
0: It was
15: a
0: Yamamoto bobblehead. But I mean, it wasn't just any Yamamoto bobblehead. It was his Game 7 celebration where he looks up into the sky.
15: Really? Okay.
0: Yeah. That's off air, I'll tell you how good that was for me. Anyway, so. Yeah, I mean, baseball is fun, and I look at the crowd, I look at young people, and they're into the game right now, and not just in L.A., across the board. Obviously, we're going to talk next hour about how they could derail that, but at the same time, the fact that we have sort of a revival right now of Major League Baseball, and the NBA has had a really strong postseason, to me, is a great thing.
15: It's not just a great thing. It's great for our business, number one.
0: Yes, it is.
15: It's great for all the other individual sports. Because do you think the NFL wants to always be talked about? Like, I think sometimes teams, like OTAs right now, you just want things quiet. I don't need no distractions right now. And we don't have to touch on it. I don't really have much of an opinion about it. I saw everything that was said about it. But the Giants right now, they're not talking about no football in OTAs.
0: Well, I'll tell you what, the Cleveland Browns are talking about Deshaun Watson as their current number one.
15: But it's football. It's football. We're not talking about other stuff. I think a lot of times, I think why this is so great is that sometimes I think some of these leagues, they want, especially NFL, OTAs, let's keep it down, man.
0: Want you talking about Rashee Rice.
15: No,
0: that's
15: at
0: a
15: all.
0: Problem. 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
40: 1-1 belted in the air, right field, well struck at the wall. Colton Cowser, goodbye. Fireworks up in the air. Mr. Splash goes to work. The Orioles are pouring it on. Colton Cowser's home run. They're mooing and they're loving it.
0: Or Orioles Radio Network on the call. They take down the Blue Jays 9-5. The Reds are edging the Braves 3-2 at the bottom of the fifth inning. Ronald Acuna Jr. has homered for four straight games. Atlanta trying to keep a three-game road win streak alive. The Pirates are shutting out the Twins 5-0 at the bottom of the fifth. Ryan O'Hearn was activated from IL today. He already hit a solo shot in the second inning. And the Angels are losing to the Rays 3-1 at the bottom of the fifth. Red Sox and Guardians tied at 3. Bottom of the fifth inning in Cleveland. I'm Brianna Miro.
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6: All right, rolling along here on another busy Sports Sunday, Fox Sports Sunday, here in our Fox Sports Radio studios. Okay, so we're excited about the NBA Finals. By the way, Stanley Cup Final is going to get started with two teams that have won one cup each. Hurricanes taking on the Golden Knights. Interesting matchup there. John Paul Morosi, by the way, will join us in the next hour. We'll ask him about this matchup here. 20 years since the Hurricanes won theirs. Of course, right. The Golden Knights won 3 years ago. So Stanley, by the way, Stanley Cup Final, NBA Finals.
7: I was about to say, there's no S on the end of Stanley Cup. It's the Stanley Cup Final.
6: Because it is the final. How could final be plural?
7: I don't know.
6: If it's the final.
7: Right, because you don't call it the Super Bowls.
6: No.
7: Right?
6: No, it's, yeah. So the NBA Finals, I understand there's multiple games.
7: Well, there's multiple games in the NHL.
6: Exactly. But actually, if you think about it, final would be the proper term.
7: It's not World Series. It's the World Series.
6: Yes.
7: It's the ALCS. It's not the ALCSs.
6: Yes. It's like
7: NBA just want to be different.
6: One of the always things when people say he has 130 RBIs. No, it's RBI.
7: RBI.
6: Runs batted in. Yeah. Runs batted in.
7: Hold up. I don't know. I might got to push back against that one. Those RBIs because it's plural.
6: But the RBI stands for runs batted in. So right. He has 130 runs batted in. It's not ins.
7: But I don't never hear. I'm trying to think of.
6: I know people say RBIs.
7: I
6: don't
7: all the time. Right. I was about to say, even like the preferred, like Peter Gammons and these guys and
6: there's a
7: Tim
6: lot of
7: Kirchner.
6: People,
7: the baseball.
6: The proper term is 130 RBI, as in runs batted in.
7: That sounds incomplete though.
6: Okay, well that's fine. Everyone, I was talking to Chris Perfetti. He says people add an S all the time to things that don't need an S. Right.
15: I mean, yeah. There's a famous grocery store supermarket in Michigan called Meijer, but because every other every other grocery store you go to, Ralph's, Kroger's, Albertsons, Bonds, people call it Meijer's all the time in Michigan.
6: Yeah. Okay. So, yeah.
20: Would you like the official explanation from the NHL as to why it's the Stanley Cup Final?
6: Yeah, I'd love to hear that.
20: The Stanley Cup Final is the ultimate series that will crown our champion. Frank Brown, the NHL's Group Vice President of Content Integration, said via email. This is from a Chicago Tribune article back in 2015. They reached out for comment. It is a singular event comprised of a series of individual games. While up to seven games may be played, each game is an individual piece. Therefore, together, the individual games comprise the final just as multiple slices comprise a pie.
6: Mm. All right. I believe final is the proper term.
20: Both are correct.
7: There's more slices in the pie. You don't call it pies. It had to be more than one pie for it to be pies.
6: Right.
7: That's interesting. No, we do that all the time.
6: If you get a pizza and there's eight slices, it's not pizzas.
7: It's still one pizza, but it's
6: a pizza consisting of eight slices.
7: But so then even when you think about home run, you don't go, he has 425 career home run. You say
6: no,
7: he has
6: home runs is multiple.
7: Home runs.
6: The difference with RBIs is it's runs. That's the plural right there. Runs batted in. It's not runs batted in.
7: What about stolen bases? Because it's stolen bases. You don't.
6: But
7: go,
6: that's different. Again, RBI is an abbreviation for something.
7: Okay.
6: So if you were to not say RBI and just say runs batted in. In other words, see, that's my point.
7: You're
6: so he
7: right.
6: has 130 runs batted in.
7: Not run batted ins.
1: Correct.
7: Right.
1: That's the difference.
7: Oh,
1: all right. See what
7: okay.
1: I'm talking about?
7: That does make sense.
1: The RBI
7: sense.
1: Is an abbreviation. It's not like runs or home runs or doubles or triples or hits or any other thing.
7: Okay.
1: It's an abbreviation for runs batted in.
7: You put on your scuba gear for that one.
1: Thank
7: that
1: you
7: wasn't
1: very much.
7: Snorkel. That was scuba gear.
1: I just wanted to do
7: okay.
1: that. It's like everyone's like, what are you talking about? All right. I want to go to a much more serious subject with baseball.
7: Let's go.
1: So this week, Rob Manfred, the commissioner of baseball, came out and they have a proposal now of a salary cap, a salary, you know, basement, right? So in other words, it's somewhere you have to have a payroll between 170 and 250 million or something like that, 240 million. And Rob Manfred had the gall to say, well, this is what the people want. Okay. I got a little news for the commissioner. You know what the people want? They want baseball. That's what they want. They certainly don't want a stoppage of the game. And the idea of trying to force a salary cap, the last time they did this was 1994. That's the last time that a salary cap was on the table. It wiped out an entire postseason, and they didn't even start the next year until 18 games into the year. It is dead on arrival. And the reason it's dead on arrival is that the Major League Baseball Players Union is not only the strongest union in sports, it's the strongest union in America. They never break ranks, ever. So this is there is no conversation. It's obvious that the owners are going to lock out the players come December 1st when the collective bargaining agreement ends, and that's going to be it. And unless they get off of this idea of a salary cap, there will not be no Major League Baseball. The union will not bend. They will not break. They will not. There will be nothing. Zero. So, you know, everyone's like, well, what's the answer? Well, the answer to me, there's an answer. Let me give you an answer
7: okay.
1: here.
7: All right.
1: So the secret to the NFL was a vision that Pete Rozelle had way back in the 1960s.
7: Mm-hmm.
1: How can the Green Bay Packers compete with the New York Giants? How? You got a small market team in Green Bay. You got the biggest market team in the Giants. How can we make them compete? And he made that decision early on as the network television was beginning to invest money in the NFL, that they will have an equal split of the network money. And that's how they've operated all these years. And by the way, whatever that cut of the pie is for each NFL team coincides with the salary cap every year in the NFL. So it's the exact same number. So each team gets 250 million, whatever it is, that's the salary cap. Meaning, as far as salaries are concerned, that money is already taken care of for every NFL team. All right. Major League Baseball is different. It's regional. Okay, so the Dodgers have a huge TV deal that affords them a lot of money, or the New York Yankees with the YES Network, and other teams don't have those kind of network deals. So if you can convince the owners, whatever their TV deals are, regional or wherever they're getting their money, to pool it all into one big conglomerate of money,
7: right?
1: And then distribute it equally to all the
7: Major
1: League.
7: Yeah.
1: If you do that, then you don't have to worry about a cap. Or if you do put a cap in place, the money is taken care of for every single team. They're not going to do that, though. They're not going to do that. So that's the problem with Major League Baseball, is the owners don't want to share amongst themselves. And because they don't want to share, they're trying to come up with some cockamamie idea of a salary cap for Major League Baseball. So I'm sorry, Commissioner, your idea that, well, this is what the fans want. No, the fans just want you to play baseball, and especially now, because for the first time in a long time, there's a coolness level in baseball that we haven't seen. It's a TikTok sport. There's a younger generation with the international stars that we have in baseball right now. The world's watching. You're going to screw this thing up? Because of your insistence on a salary cap, how about forcing owners that are spending, what, $50 million a year on payroll? How about forcing them to actually start spending their money? Because all of these teams are owned by billionaires. They have the money. They just don't want to spend it. So until you really put your foot down to the owners, forget the players, put it down to the owners. Be like the Dodgers. Be like the Mets. Be like these organizations that are willing to spend money. All teams should have that kind of ownership. We are in serious trouble. If baseball has a shutdown, I don't know when they're going to open their doors.
7: Two things. You've been talking about this shutdown for about 8 months now.
1: Yeah.
7: You've predicted. If you hit on this one, good prediction. Because you said there would be no baseball next year. Like, you've been on this. So I give you props on that one. So nice job there. Other thing, I disagree, though, as far as the fans. I think the fans do want this. And just let me land my plane. People act like fans don't like parity when actually, really, we do. Look at the NBA right now. It's been exciting. It has. Eight different champions. It's going to be an eight different champion. Okay? We like that. I don't want to hear, oh, no, we don't. Yes, we do. Because I remember the days when we were complaining about Cavs, Warriors, Cavs, Warriors, Cavs, Warriors, Cavs, Warriors. 4 years in a row. Warriors went to five finals in a row. Yeah, it's cool at first when Steph gets his first one and or LeBron gets his first one young. And we got tired of the, Patriots. We got tired of the Spurs. We did. We got tired of the Patriots. We got tired of the Spurs. But if you look around pro sports lately, it's been different teams winning. Revenue is up. Viewers, look at the NBA playoff viewership this year, right? Do you think it would be that if it was still Cavs, Warriors? No, it wouldn't be. You get some new teams. You get some new talent. You get some new faces to watch. Last year, look at the ratings for the NBA Finals. Oklahoma City versus the Pacers. Who would have thought that at the beginning of the 2024-25 season? Nobody picked that. But look at the ratings. Look, that they went to seven games. I disagree. I think the fans do want more parity because every time there's a dominant team, we piss and moan about it. Every single time. When the Yankees

0: can do that. But think about it like this, though, partner. What if this does go through and teams got to cut some guys and shed some salary cap? Nah. These guys will go sign with other teams.
1: Well, you know, the Dodgers took care of that, though.
0: It'll spread the wealth through the league.
1: What did the Dodgers do? They deferred all their money. So they're doing it in anticipation. So they could pay Shohei Ohtani whatever.
0: Right.
1: In other words, they could pay him $100,000 a year and get away with it because all his money's deferred anyway. That's why the Dodgers have structured all these new deals to be deferred because of the possibility.
0: But other teams can do that too if they want to.
1: But understand this. Understand this. It's never going to happen. There's never going to be a salary cap.
2: That's kind of the whole point there, VJ. Other teams could do this if they wanted to. It's just that guys don't want to go play for
1: Peter
2: other teams.
1: Seiler ruined everything for everybody. No. Because Peter Seiler with a small market San Diego Padres started spending money like there was no tomorrow, and he exposed the fact that everybody has money.
0: The Mets spend money too. Yeah, everybody has money. They're terrible.
2: The Mets spend a ton of money, and they're 8 games under .500.
0: Yeah, right.
3: Like the Dodgers were like a couple of runs away from losing both of the World Series. They were two outs away from losing the World Series last year. The idea that the salary cap fixes
2: what's wrong with baseball is classic fan on Twitter that doesn't actually know anything about the sport.
0: I agree with you. I don't think it fixes problems with baseball.
2: You know what would happen?
0: I do think, though, if teams did have to cut salary, you could spread some of the talent to other teams. Or those guys would just sign for cheaper deals. No, the guys aren't going to do that.
3: If I can, at the end of the day, like... This, like, as someone who watches a small market team right now, who has an owner who is recalcitrant about spending money after his father spent a ton of money for the Tigers, made them fun to watch with Miguel Cabrera and getting.
0: They're about to trade their pitching.
3: I was building up to that. Yeah. Tarek Skubal is walking. We know this now. It's all a question of whether or not the Tigers will get money. I mean, get a trade value for Tarek Skubal, or if Scott Boras is going to let him just mow down everything on the open market. But salary cap would not help the Tigers in retaining Tarek Skubal at all for any reason because of multiple other factors. Because at the end of the day, all a salary cap is a cap on earnings for players. It is a form of labor control, and that is why baseball wants to impose it, because that's what it is in the NFL.
0: Was this just a ploy? And you guys are probably a little smarter than me on this topic. Was this just a ploy to lead up to this shutdown you're talking about?
3: Absolutely. All shutdowns are labor tactics as far as like the reason we blame the players a lot on these things, but there's a reason why most of them are lockouts versus strikes. It's a strike when the workers decide to walk out. It's a lockout when the owners shut things down. This isn't going to be a strike. This is going to be a lockout.
1: By the way,
3: because
1: they understand
3: people blame the workers far more than they blame the owners.
1: And the bottom line is the NFL, by far the most successful of all of our professional leagues, they lap the field. Players got screwed in every deal they done.
3: Everyone says it's the CBA you agreed to.
1: The NFL owners literally own the players.
3: Own the players in the NFL.
1: Every time
3: a bad rule comes up or something, your player complains, it's like, well, it's the CBA you agreed to. But you're also so powerless that you can't exist without the money. How is it that NFL players do not get
1: health care for the rest of their lives? How is that possible?
0: Let's start with guaranteed contracts. How is it that NFL players, the most violent sport,
2: how many players are on a roster? In the NFL.
1: Yeah. I mean, it's
2: 53, right?
1: We're talking about a lack of a serious pension, health care. They have none of that because of weak leadership from the players' union.
2: Do you think that if in fairy tale land, because I agree with Steve, there's no chance in hell that there is a salary cap.
0: So this is not happening in baseball.
2: Okay. Never.
3: They'll talk it down to maybe getting rid of deferred payments.
2: Yeah,
3: you might get a cap on
2: deferred payments if owners are lucky. But the players union is too strong.
1: Way too strong.
2: MLB players, you think Kyle Tucker is going to agree to something where it's like, oh, I'm making $60 million a year right now. Let me agree to this deal where that gets like cut in 3/5.
3: Suddenly we're capped down to maybe $20 million a year is the most I can make.
2: That's not
3: going
2: to happen. All right. Nobody's going to agree to that.
1: The question is, when this shutdown starts, December 1st, how long is it going to take? If baseball literally wipes out an entire year like the NHL did one year, where they wiped out an entire season.
3: We lost the Montreal Expos, the best chance for the Expos to have a World Series win in
2: 94.
3: How
2: many MLB owners can go without a season of baseball?
1: Well, that's a big question.
2: Because that's my thing is, if you put a cap on the, let's say there's a salary cap, how much of that money are these owners going to actually invest in the teams?
1: By the way, they said there were 8 teams that are over the proposed ceiling, but there are 12 teams below the basement.
2: Which, that's the problem.
3: Are and you going to get those? Just $170 million.
1: 170, there are teams with $50 million payrolls. Yeah. They're going to pay $100 million more in payroll?
2: The funny thing is this is all over one player that will literally never happen again.
1: Exactly.
2: There will never be another Ohtani.
1: Coming up on the other side, we continue the conversation. Well, actually, one person does. Time for VJ's Corner.
0: Yes, sir.
1: This is Fox Sports Sunday.
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1: 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Now, ladies and gentlemen, it is that time.
20: All right, everybody, gather around. It's that time of the week.
22: Oh, man.
20: It's that time of the day.
22: I've been telling y'all, man.
23: You know what time it is.
20: Yes, it's time for everyone's favorite uncle.
22: And you add the cherry on the top.
20: It's time for Uncle VJ's Corner.
22: Yes, sir. Yes, sir. Yes, sir. Once again, welcome in to Uncle VJ's Corner. As always, out here in beautiful 80-degree Los Angeles today, going into the month of June with the NBA Finals starting this week. I'm just always out here chilling on the corner of Vanilla Drive and Hanson Boulevard. Bring you guys sports stories that I care about, and maybe you should too. But today, I'm going to take a veer left because this is an I told you so day. This is where VJ was right day. I already covered some stuff with the NBA Finals. I want to talk about Miss Caitlin Clark. And recently we've seen her and her coach Stephanie White kind of have a little tiff on the bench where her coach said, okay, you want to throw your hands up and try to be demonstrative and talk trash to me? Get your ass out. You sit down. You're in the game. Let me just point this out about Caitlin Clark. And I've been saying this about this from the beginning. She's a one-trick pony, ladies and gentlemen. I get the appeal from the middle America little girl who made it big at Iowa and who was shooting threes like Steph Curry and was just the darling, and she was such a victim of Angel Reese doing the John Cena and the Tony Yayo, you can't see me in my face in the national championship game, and the world just jumped on her to hold and to coddle and protect her and say, oh my God, stop picking on her. Guys, let's just be real. She's very unlikable. She's not appealing. She hasn't built her body. She looks weak. She looks soft. Teams are going at her and scoring on her at will. Yes, I know she's averaging 19, 5, and 8 right now, but she's shooting 33% from three. She's shooting 39% from the field. And I'm seeing a lot of people that always keep blaming everything else around. Oh, they're being too tough on her. Oh, the referees aren't doing this. Oh, she's being hated on. Now, well, her coach don't know the game. Let me tell you guys a little something about her coach, because she's done things that Caitlin Clark ain't never done. Caitlin Clark ain't never won a national championship. Stephanie won, White won one with Purdue in 1999. She's been coaching on various teams. Got the teams down here, Ball State, Kansas State, Toledo. She coached for the Sky, coached for the Fever, coached for the Sun, and coached for Vanderbilt. She knows ball. You don't keep getting coaching jobs if you don't know ball. Caitlin Clark just has this entitlement, bratty type vibe that we can feel from her, and she's a one-trick pony. Once again, who's leading the league, and now her third, fourth year in the league in turnovers, is Caitlin Clark. And I don't want to hear about that she's not getting favorable calls. She's actually fifth in the NBA, WNBA right now, in free throw attempts a game. That's pretty good to be fifth in the league when you're getting to the free throw line just as much as an Asia Wilson and some of these other top-flight WNBA players that are out there, man. I'm just to the point now where I'm going to tell you guys, I was so right about her. I tried to tell people years ago, first of all, you guys don't watch women's basketball. This is all about just coddling and trying to protect the good old boys club, mid-American type image of an athlete. And I get
1: it. By the way, you are 100% on the mark with this, with Caitlin Clark. She's the most overrated player in this league. The second most overrated is Angel Reese.
22: Probably, and that's fine. And Angel Reese is my boo. But she needs to get her inside game together.
1: By the way, those two are right now 1-2 in the league in turnovers.
22: Right.
1: We talk about Caitlin Clark has suddenly become a facilitator.
22: Oh, please.
1: And Angel Reese, again, shooting 40% from the field, 0% from the three-point line. She is a one-trick pony getting rebounds. So it is. We talked all about Caitlin Clark and Angel Reese. Right now, there are 25 players in this league better than those two.
22: Right. And also, too, with Caitlin Clark, you can just see it in her energy and just her vibe. She thinks, like most of her fans, she thinks she's better than what she is.
1: Right.
22: You don't get to talk back to your coach. You don't get to beat DeMarcus. But what that shows me is no one's ever held her accountable. And the coach that she had at Iowa, who's no longer there anymore, their coach is now Jensen. Jensen got there 2 years ago. Once Caitlin Clark left, the coach that was there left after being there for 25 years, made it to two Final Fours with Caitlin Clark, couldn't cash none in. Caitlin Clark didn't win a high school state championship. She didn't win a college national championship. And she's far away. Right now, they're 4-4. I know it's early in the year, but they're the ninth seed in the Eastern Conference right now. They don't have a shot to win the WNBA championship. It's time to just let this boat sail, people. Stop talking about her. Stop calling in her. Stop protecting her. And stop going at people who don't like her. Because I've said this plenty of times in sports talk. It's okay for you to like who you like and don't like who you don't. I don't like Josh Allen. I don't like LeBron James. But I love Lamar Jackson. I love Shedeur Sanders. I love Jalen Hurts. I have every right to like who I want to like. And you too. And you have every right to not like who you don't want to like. Everybody didn't like Muhammad Ali. Everybody didn't like Tiger Woods. Everybody didn't like Michael Jordan. Everybody didn't like Kobe Bryant. Everybody didn't like Shaquille O'Neal. There's great players in his Barry Bonds. Do you want me to keep naming Serena Williams? Do you want me to keep naming them? There's a lot of players that we don't like, but you don't have to coddle and you don't have to protect, especially someone that has this entitlement, bratty, just whiny type of personality. Fourth year in the league. Why isn't she bigger? Why isn't she stronger? Why is she faster, guys?
1: Yeah.
22: She's always been a one-trick pony.
1: Well, it's not even that trick. It's like you said, she's not a good shooter.
22: 33% from three.
1: By the way,
22: yesterday, I thought she was going to be the GOAT. Yeah. I thought she was Steph Curry.
1: Yeah.
22: She's not.
1: 1-for-7 shooting. She had 5 fouls and 6 points.
22: Like, stop it.
1: That's a superstar.
22: Put it away. Let her career go. It's fine.
1: I like it.
22: But listen, it's time to put the Caitlin Clark capes away, people. And Angel Reese is my boo. And I get on radio and say, mama, you can't just throw the ball up and go get your... That rebound stats don't mean nothing to me. You don't never hear me brag about her rebound stats, do you?
1: No.
22: I never, because she
1: can't make a layup.
22: She can't make a layup, so you better get the damn rebound. I do it even across the board. Can we please put Caitlin Clark to sleep. Let Middle America love her all they want.
1: By the way,
22: she'll be out of this league in 4 or 5 years, guys. Right, Uncle BJ's
1: during this
22: corner.
1: Do you see Bo? He's like crying. You're being so mean to Caitlin.
22: Cause, man, I'm tired. Cause I was
1: he's
22: right.
1: Literally crying.
22: I was right, guys. I said all of this. Said all of this in this studio. Bo was on the show with Martin and I. I said all of this.
0: That's not Bo. That's actually Iowa Sam.
2: Yeah,
0: I'm just snuck
2: Sam
0: in here.
22: Oh, Sam. Oh, Sam. Sam. You're right. It's not Bo.
1: I was seeing the vision of Iowa Sam.
2: Yeah. If Monty's listening, you're in trouble when she gets.
22: Oh yeah. Listen. Listen. You don't think I didn't write this with in hopes that Monty was going to be anchoring the show today?
1: Yeah. All right, great stuff as always, VJ. Let's find out what's trending right now. No tears from Bree. Are you a Caitlin Clark fan, Bree?
3: No, not really. I'm just not a supporter. I'm not like a supporter. I just don't watch the WNBA, so I'm not going to pretend.
22: And
3: I
22: love
3: that.
22: And that's the honesty I love. Because guess what, Bree? Most people talking about this stuff,
3: they don't
22: watch the WNBA. Yeah. They're lying.
3: Yeah.
22: They don't.
3: I used to watch like Sue Bird. I really like Sue Bird style when I was growing up, and it's just because I played basketball when I was in high school, so I kind of wanted to emulate her a little bit. Yeah, even though I was obviously a little bit taller, but yeah, I was like a three. You know what really bothers me
1: when women are criticized for not supporting women's sports.
3: Yeah, I know.
1: I mean, it's like, what? Well, I mean, what?
22: We don't support every man's sport.
1: Exactly.
22: Men don't support every man's sport.
1: Who's more anti-soccer than me? Nobody. I mean, come on.
22: I can't stand soccer. That's
1: I cannot
22: weird.
1: Watch it. I don't care. I mean, we had all these CONCACAF, Champions Cup, everything going on.
3: Oh, yeah.
1: I had to run through all these highlights last night. I'm like, oh.
22: You know what's funny, Bree? He's got to cover the World Cup.
3: I was going to say, that's coming. What are you going to do?
1: I'm credentialed for it. He's going to put his blue suit on and show up. I am praying they did not put me out there.
22: He's going to put on his blue suit and his tie and show up.
3: Okay,
22: that's what
3: he's going
22: to do.
3: Now Profet's crying over there. We got Iowa Sam crying with the WNBA now. Soccer
22: I got my
3: right
22: credential
3: there.
22: Finally. I'll be out there covering. I can't wait. I'm not going to be forced to pretend
1: that I care about that sport.
3: It's going to be at SoFi? Is that like one of the places it's going to be?
1: Yes.
3: And where else?
22: There's some matches at SoFi. There's some matches, I believe, out in Carson, correct? And some matches out there also too in Carson. So yeah, a lot of the group. There's some group play matches here. The 8th, 10th, 12th.
1: Yeah.
22: Yeah, ooh. I got my schedule emailed the other day. I'll be covering some games, so I can't.
1: When the world talks about football, I said, we have football. It's called American football.
22: That is football.
3: See, I think we should just be honest about what we watch and what we don't watch. So, right. I mean, yeah. So I'm not going to sit here and be like, go Caitlin Clark.
22: Like, I don't watch UFC. I don't watch UFC at all. Yeah. I can't stand it.
3: I used to watch WWE when I was little, when I was younger. Yeah. And I still kind of like pay attention to it, but I'm not like obsessed.
1: It's just unfair to women to be criticized for not supporting. They're like everyone else. They're going
22: to support
1: what they want to watch.
22: You're allowed to like
3: what
22: you want to like and not like
3: what
22: you don't
3: like. Reflect what you're used to watching. It's just hard to kind of get into it, right? So that's just me. Speaking of WNBA, getting ready for tip-off between the Aces and the Valkyries in Golden State. Las Vegas is on a 3-game losing streak. Becky Hammond obviously made some waves a little bit earlier this week talking about Jalen Brunson, but we do got some Knicks update. According to head coach Mike Brown, Knicks center Mitchell Robinson was limited to individual work on Sunday. Not entirely sure what that means in regards to Wednesday's game one. I know he broke his right pinky finger, so to be determined. We got a ton of baseball on this Sunday fun day. The Pirates are outscoring the Twins 9-2. It is the top of the seventh inning. Ryan O'Hearn was activated from the IL today. He already hit a solo shot early in the game. The Nationals are shutting out the Padres 3-0, bottom of the sixth. James Wood hit his 16th home run of the season. The Rays are on top of the Angels 3-1, and the Guardians are edging the Red Sox 4-3, top of the seventh. The Brewers are shutting out the Astros 2-0, bottom of the fifth. Over 20 of his pitches by Jacob Mizrowski has been over 100 miles per hour. So I thought that was a little bit interesting. Back to you guys.
1: All right. Thank you very much. Great job. We're in the Fox Sports Radio studios with the iHeartRadio app. You can stream us wherever you happen to be. 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SGA has come out with a statement.
22: What?
1: The day after their playoff run ended, he said this, quote, "I failed at my goal. I didn't achieve what I wanted to achieve. But I learn the most about myself and make the greatest amount of increases in my career when I fail and don't get what I want. Mm-hmm. I look at this no different. I didn't get where I wanted to go this season. There's a reason for that. Now I have to look at that reason and try to make sure it never happens again. In other words, he wants to get his big man off the roster because can't blame Shai Gilgeous. He didn't play well in this series. His final stats, by the way, in this series... 26 points a game, mm-hmm. but the shooting, he was a 55% shooter during the season, 41% yep. In this seven-game loss. Three-point percentage went from 39% to 29%. He actually played his best game in Game 7, at least from a shooting standpoint, although I believe he had 2 points in the fourth quarter when the game finally went out of reach. So... Let's do a reset now on Shai Gilgeous-Alexander.
4: Let's do it.
1: So back-to-back MVPs.
4: Okay.
1: Led an Oklahoma City team from nowhere to the pinnacle, winning a championship a year ago. He won the MVP award, even though, you know, when you look at Jokic had a historic season. First guy ever to lead the league in both rebounds and assists per game. Obviously, Wimby, both ends of the court, no argument there. Best all-around player in the NBA, and yet Shai Gilgeous-Alexander, according to the media, was a runaway pick as the player of the year, most valuable player, based on the fact that he scored a lot of points on the team that had the best regular season record. So where do you stand right now in your mind when you talk about, again, defining someone as most valuable in the NBA? Where exactly do you sit currently with Shai Gilgeous-Alexander?
4: It depends on if you're asking me to rank him. I much rather do it this way, if you don't mind.
1: Go ahead.
4: I wrote down six of the last seven NBA champions.
1: Mm-hmm.
4: Raptors, Nuggets, Bucks, Celtics, OKC, Warriors. The Warriors are the only team you'll take out of that group and really feel like that was a championship team, a run. Like, we know they went to five straight finals. Got four rings. Like, you look, that's the one team you take out.
1: And also remember this. After they went to the NBA Finals five straight years, losing the last one to the Raptors, Klay Thompson was shut down for a couple of years.
4: Right.
1: And then
4: finally, the year he came back,
1: and they had their trio together, they won a championship.
4: They won again after being down 2-1 in that series, went off and won three in a row and won that series in six. But when you look at the Bucks, like, we know Giannis is a champion, but do you really feel like Giannis is a champion? We know Jokic is a champion, but do you really feel like Jokic is a champion? We know Kawhi Leonard, outside of the Spurs, is a champion, but do you really feel like outside of the Spurs, he's a champion? And then the Celtics, we know Tatum and Brown are champions, but do you really look at them as champions? When you look at those six I just wrote down and read off, OKC being last year, I'm almost ready to put Shai in that category. All right, bro, you got that one done. On the Bad Boys 30 for 30, they talked about how important it was for them to win that second ring because they all knew if they didn't win that second ring, that first one would have looked like a fluke. They all said it. All of Mahorn, Sally, Zeke, JoJo, they all said it. That one makes you look like, this ain't the NFL. One Super Bowl ring could take you to the Hall. One NBA ring, and then you don't get back to the finals again.
1: I think you're right on the money on this.
4: That doesn't,
1: because,
4: like,
1: there's a lot of these one and done guys.
4: Right.
1: And again, when you mention Jokic, when you mention
4: Giannis,
1: when you talk about, these are one and done guys.
4: Kawhi outside of San Antonio.
1: And by the way, think about this. Both those guys won multiple MVP awards. Talk about Jokic and Giannis. And so, yeah, you got to back it up. I mean, like, Kobe 5, you know, Duncan 5.
4: Right.
1: You know,
4: Jordan 6, like, you know, Shaq 4.
1: Right.
4: Like,
1: you know, Steph 4. I mean, that is...
4: Magic 5.
1: Yeah, that's you gotta, Bird at 3
4: you
1: going against
4: Magic.
1: You got to
4: do that. So I'm looking at SGA, and I'm going to give it a year or two. I'll wait. But if you ask me what side I'm leaning on or how to judge him, all right, homie, I'm going to wait a few more years and see what's up, because it's not just the Spurs. Minnesota will get better.
22: Houston will get better. Like, teams will get better. The league is going to flip this offseason, guys. LeBron could be in the Eastern Conference next year. Like, we don't, the Lakers could say, you know, thank you, but no thank you. Okay, cool. AR-15, you want to go sign for this? This is what we want to pay you, but you can get more. Okay, cool. We saw them do it, Alex Caruso. Like, they'll let people go. It's a business now. It's not mom and pop run with the Lakers anymore. I think they're going to keep them. But, Luka, there's a lot of questions in the Western Conference, but I think the one solid thing we know are that the Spurs are here to stay. Why? Because we've seen them do this before. This is nothing new to us. When the Spurs get to a finals, guys, we normally see them get to a whole bunch of them, not just one or two. So with SGA, and then even last night, 35, somebody texted me, are you going to talk trash because he didn't have 40? Yes, because we needed 40 out of you. I got 35. You was averaging 30 in the season. So 35 in a game seven is not impressive at home to me. I need 41, 42. LeBron did it. Kobe did it. Jordan did it. Magic had a 40-point triple-double when Jabbar could, like, I've seen too much basketball in my life to look at 35 points on the game where you're the man, home court. Yeah, you got a couple of guys out. So?
1: Yeah. Well,
22: so what?
1: By the way, just quick follow-up. Shai Gilgeous did talk about the Holmgren situation. He wasn't going to be critical of his teammate. He said, look, I didn't perform my greatest in this series either. Chet won't come to me with a development plan for the summer. You know what I mean? Chet knows how much I care about this game and want to be the best version of myself. I know how much Chet loves this game and wants to see the best version
22: of
1: himself.
22: Can Chet even get better? Are we seeing the best version of Chet?
1: He's going to have to bulk up. I mean, the body's just not developing at all, and he is being just out-muscled, outperformed. All right, we'll see. It's going to be an interesting. Have we heard the last of OKC? Have we closed the book on OKC? We're going to find out come next season. All right, coming up on the other side, much more about what's happening in the NBA as we get ready for these NBA finals. This is Fox Sports Sunday.
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0: 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Fox Sports Radio's Fox Sports Center. So we're called out here.
1: Did you say radios? Did you put an S on the end of that, Steve?
0: Radios. Well, Fox Sports Radio's Fox Sports Sunday. See that? So that's a possessive. That's a possessive.
1: Hall of Famer.
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1: I'm going to catch you on one. Watch. I'm going to catch you on putting an S on the end of something.
0: I don't know.
1: I'm going to be listening now.
0: No, I like where the NHL is with their Stanley Cup final.
1: Yeah, but that was a weird explanation, though, that Bo Rev.
0: I don't know.
1: It was. It was almost, like, unnecessary.
0: Yeah, but
1: it felt unnecessary again, to, like, put that out for them, you know?
0: Now, when you think of pizza slices, do you think six slices?
1: Yeah, it's because it's plural.
0: No. I'm saying when you look at slicing a pizza,
1: yeah,
0: is it six slices or eight slices?
1: Oh,
0: or
1: I'm not six. I like nine. No, hell no. Well, if it's a personal for me, it's four. if it's a smaller medium, it's six.
0: I know
1: if it's
0: you
1: small.
0: Make pizza. You make everything.
1: Right.
0: So when you make a nice pizza,
1: yeah.
0: Okay, now you're slicing
1: six,
0: your
1: six,
0: pizza.
1: Six. I got you. Six.
0: Six. Right.
1: Yeah, six, man.
0: Yeah.
1: I don't like sharing a lot of times. I need to work. I do. I need to work on
0: well,
1: that.
0: If you I'm do not all the
1: best,
0: work.
1: I'm not the best sharer, man. I need to work on that.
0: That's okay. I'm not either.
1: My wife says I say mine way too much in our house, and my kids pick up on it.
0: Well, no.
1: My juice.
0: So the way it works for me, I have a shirt that, because I've said this phrase, you know how they always say happy wife, happy life, right?
1: No.
0: You heard that phrase.
1: No. Yeah.
0: And I have a shirt that says, no, happy me, happy life. Happy me, happy life.
1: I like happy spouse, happy house.
0: Wait, hold on, Bree liked that one.
1: Happy Bree, spouse,
0: do you think it's
1: happy house.
0: If you saw me walking around with it, I actually have this shirt. It actually has a cat because cats are known as very self-absorbed animals.
2: Of course, very selfish.
0: Very selfish.
1: They are.
0: But it's happy me, happy life. If you saw a guy walking around with a t-shirt, is that like the ultimate turnoff or how does that...
2: Kind of, yeah.
0: Yeah.
2: It's just like very self-absorbed, very selfish, all about, like an all
0: But wouldn't you rather have somebody admit it ahead of time that that's the way they're wired as opposed to someone that pretends to be something they're not?
2: Yeah, I guess. But then why are you being so like open about it? We want like selfish people. Like, other people, selfish people are drawn to selfish people. So, I mean, you might draw somebody else that's very selfish.
1: Brie, I got one for you for a lady. How do you feel when you hear a guy say he's the prize? That's something I just want to know, because I've gotten some opinions from some of my female friends and ladies in
2: he's
1: my life.
2: He's the prize.
1: Yes, because you know, women are normally, that's a lady. She's the queen. She's the prize. But now men are kind of owning this. I'm the prize. Before I tell you the information I've received, I just want to know if you're out with a guy. Second date.
2: Third date.
1: Oh, so
2: God.
1: You like him because it's the third date. And he just hits you. He's like, well, I already know I'm a prize. I already know I'm the prize. What would be your reaction?
2: I could not handle that. I'd be like, all right, bro, then here's your prize. And then just like walk out. You can pay for it. I can't.
0: Hold on.
1: That's like, selfish.
2: Yes, that's weird. There's a difference between knowing your self-worth, but to actually say it out, like, I'm the prize. Like, what?
0: Hold on. Have you never heard the intro to VJ's Corner?
2: But like,
0: talk about amplifying self-worth.
2: But then like, the VJ
0: it's
2: backs
0: an overdraw.
2: It up.
1: I didn't make it.
2: Yeah, it's just like.
1: I didn't make it. Somebody else imaged it here for me.
2: Personality, that's like your thing, right?
0: Yeah.
2: So it's just different.
0: Well, here's the thing. If you don't feel good about yourself,
1: right,
0: it's very difficult to share good feelings about others. You have to have a certain sense of self-worth. Like, you feel good about yourself. And if you do that, then you can move on and share that with other people.
1: Thin line between confidence and arrogance.
0: Thank you.
1: It is. It's a thin line.
0: Confidence is something is a good thing. Good thing. And right now, Chet Holmgren has no self-confidence. He is ruined. He is destroyed. And there is no future for him. This is Fox Sports Sunday.
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20: 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At the wall, Colton Cowser, goodbye. 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
2: 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They take down the Blue Jays 9-5. Other live games happening right now. The Red Sox have scored 6 runs in the 7th inning to take a 9-4 lead over the Guardians. The Reds are beating the Braves 6-3. It's the bottom of the 8th inning. Ellie De La Cruz was pulled in the bottom of the 5th with hamstring tightness. The Pirates are outscoring the Twins 9-2. It's the bottom of the 8th. Ryan O'Hearn was activated from the IL today. He hit a solo shot earlier in the game. The Mets are crushing the Marlins 10-1. Bottom of the 6th. Rays on top of the Angels 5-2, bottom of the 8th. I'm Brianna Miro.
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0: Oh, it is a great day for sports. Yeah, it's that time of the year. Get ready for the Stanley Cup Finals starting on Tuesday. NBA Finals starting on Wednesday. It is a great time to do what we do. Right here, Fox Sports Radio Studios. 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You're going to see our best videos from all of our shows. And don't stop there. Hit that thumbs up icon. Comment away. Let us know what takes you like, even whose takes you don't like. 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Well, the NBA Finals are now set. I was talking to people that were already, you know, under, as we've talked about through the show today, neither one of us are jumping on that Knicks bandwagon anytime soon.
1: Oh, you're not?
0: No.
1: You're bailing? You're bailing?
0: Oh, by the way, I did pick the Knicks to be in the NBA Finals. Did I not? When you guys were picking the Pistons before they beat the Cavs.
1: But you have to pick the Knicks to win. We're not letting you get away with this. You have to pick the Knicks. Steve, you've been on the Knicks.
0: Not to win the NBA championship.
1: Somebody help me out here.
0: No, I had him winning the East.
1: Don't leave me alone.
0: Have you ever heard me say the Knicks are going to win the NBA championship?
1: Don't leave me alone. Don't leave me alone,
0: Bo. You're an honest guy. There's one honest voice here.
1: Bo, don't do this for me.
0: Both Chris and Honest. You're two honest guys.
24: Two, I was going to say.
0: Have you ever heard me on the air saying the Knicks are going to win the NBA championship this year?
25: In fairness to me, I hear so many people talk throughout the week here that it all gets
0: conflated.
25: Have
0: you heard anybody here at Fox Sports
1: Radio? You need
0: to go
1: on politics. That was a great answer.
0: Okay, let me ask
25: you
0: this.
25: Jason Smith, I'm sure, has picked the Knicks to win.
0: Is he picking? You think Jason is that?
25: I
0: know he's a New York diehard, but
24: everyone around here knows he's picking the Knicks.
25: He could be malnourished because
0: someone
25: has his wings.
0: Oh, no, he can pick the Knicks because he's rooting for the Knicks. There's a difference between rooting for and actually.
25: Jason Smith is going to pick the Knicks.
24: He's going to pick the Knicks. I know the sun will rise, and I know Jason will pick the Knicks.
25: Rob Parker is in love with Wimby, so he's going to pick the Spurs.
0: You know what more people are talking about, though, is the idea if the Knicks were to win. Imagine this. Let's say they win in 6 at Madison Square Garden. God. What would New York City look like that night?
24: If there were to be one.
25: Yeah, the same way it's going to look if they lose. Either scenario, New York's getting blown up that night.
24: I lived in Vancouver, British Columbia, one of the years the Canucks fell out of the Stanley Cup final. Which, by the way, Vancouver's made the Stanley Cup final twice.
0: Right.
24: Both times, it has been a mass riot afterwards.
25: Yeah, that's what's going to happen in New York. Either way, there's going to be
0: Can we
25: chaos
0: imagine
25: in the
0: a riot scene in New York if they were to actually win NBA championship?
1: They'll tear. Listen, if the Knicks.
25: It's going to make Escape from New York.
1: If the Knickerbockers win this championship, they are going to tear that city down. Yeah. But it is going to be, I think, the biggest sports celebration party
24: No, yeah,
1: we have ever seen.
0: Well, I mean, if you go back in the day,
1: this damn
24: it would be like if they brought back CBGBs, but it's like the entire city.
0: Okay, so there was a magical run in New York, and I'm the one guy here old enough to remember this. Started with the Jets' unbelievable upset victory in Super Bowl III, followed by this insane, amazing Mets run in 1969, and then the Knicks. Started then, and then they win the championship, their first ever championship, in May of 1970. So then New York had this insane run. And again, it wasn't just the fact that, you know, cause obviously they had the Yankees win championships for years. It was all new. Jets winning the Super Bowl. Mets, amazing Mets. What the hell's going on? Knicks had never won anything, and they all win championships, and they had these ticket tape parades and everything else going on.
1: It'll dwarf all of that.
0: But I mean, I agree
1: with you. It'll dwarf all of that.
0: I mean,
1: even the Yankees championships.
0: Nothing close to this. If the Knicks, because the Knicks are the one unifying team in New York.
1: Thank you.
0: I'm sorry.
1: Thank you.
0: I mean, I guess there are a few Brooklyn Nets fans. But,
1: no.
0: But
24: all in Trenton.
1: No.
24: But I mean, they're all in Trenton.
1: No.
0: But I mean, we talked about this in New York. You
1: I
0: know,
1: got family in New York.
0: Right,
1: no.
0: Exactly. I no. mean, you know, the Rangers,
25: Nets
0: Islanders.
25: Fans are like Clippers fans.
0: You know,
1: no, Islanders
0: Nets,
1: don't get no love in New York. It's the
24: That's
1: Rangers.
0: You got Jets.
1: It's the
0: you got the Giants. It is a, it's a unifier in New York are the Knicks.
1: Listen, I go as far to say the Knickerbockers are the team of New York.
0: I agree.
1: The Giants, over the Jets, over the Rangers.
0: Over the Yankees?
1: Yes. The Yankee fitted, that's the staple clothing-wise, is a navy. I got a bunch of them. I keep me a fresh Yankee fitted. It's an East Coast thing. That don't mean you're a Yankee fan. But the Knickerbockers, if they win this thing, do you see the celebrities that I don't see Fat Joe at no Yankee games. I see him at every damn. I don't see Tracy Morgan at no Yankee games. I see him at every damn Knick game. Spike Lee only goes to see the Yankees when they're in the World Series. He goes to see the Knickerbockers on a Wednesday in November against the Hornets. He's front in McEnroe.
0: Okay. I mean, just
1: all
0: imagine. All right. Let's just, I mean, we know the people. We know, you know, Spike Lee's and
1: Tracy Morgan. Yeah.
0: Timothy Chalamet, right. All the, you know, these celebs that
24: Fat
0: are really.
24: The mayor of New York went to a game and sat up in the nosebleeds.
0: But imagine if the Knicks were to actually clinch the NBA championship on their home court game 6.
1: It'll take them 5 to 7 hours to clear out MSG. Fans won't leave, even if it gets to the point where the security's on the little ear. Hey, guys, listen, we got to start to get guys out. It's 4 in the morning. Somebody going to fight. I'm not going nowhere. I've waited my whole. Could you imagine a Knickerbocker fan that's 45 years old?
0: Well, again,
1: he's never seen them win.
0: 53 years ago was their second championship in 1973. The world has changed dramatically since then.
1: Yeah.
0: Yeah. I mean,
1: a 50-year-old has never seen a 50-year-old

0: it's overshadowed by the OJ chase. Also shows you when you lose, no one remembers, man. No one ever talks about that 94 team. Only when the topic comes up, we never ever talk about.
1: Well, a lot of people will always, and there's always an asterisk on that one because
0: no Jordan.
1: Jordan quit.
0: No Jordan.
1: Because of his gambling scandals behind the scenes that everyone knew about and that he had to clear the air.
0: I love Hakeem Olajuwon, but I'm a guy that always, I don't asterisk it. I kind of side-eye it, though. I really do. When Kenny Smith sits on TV and talks all that trash, we won back-to-back with Hakeem. Let's not act like MJ didn't leave after winning three in a row, then came back, and then won three in a row again. So he probably would have won those two, which would have made eight in a row for Michael Jordan.
2: What if he blew his knee out playing?
0: Yeah, I mean,
2: I just
0: listen.
2: You can wish cast and fantasy cast everything.
0: If we'd all be high, you guys know that. I'm just saying. Look, no Jordan in this prime. Olajuwon gets his two, and then Jordan comes back. Why couldn't the Rockets get back again?
2: I don't know.
1: Yeah.
2: Who knows?
0: Why couldn't the Rockets get back
2: again? Olajuwon got his
0: two. Olajuwon's got his two.
2: That's what it looks like in the record books.
1: All right. I just want to clarify. It was game five of that seven-game series, the night of the chase.
0: Yeah.
1: Knicks won that game to take a 3-2 series lead.
0: Game was
1: at
0: MSG.
1: And then, of course, they went back to Houston and lost. That was back in the 2-3-2 days. You prefer 2-3-2?
0: I always prefer 2-3-2. Yeah. I'm still a 3-3. Because
1: they went to that for about 30 years, and they got rid of it.
0: Because think about now. You got San Antonio, New York, right? So for 5-6-7. That is, it's not a cross-country flight, but, I mean, damn near.
1: All right,
0: near.
1: So if you went 2-3-2, because I saw this, the Lakers are victimized by this in 2004, where they got the split in L.A., went back to Detroit, swept out three in a row.
0: Pistons stole
1: game one. If it had been
0: one.
1: A 2-2-1-1-1, Lakers could have been, you know,
0: nah,
1: they could have come back and gotten back in that series.
0: By game three, that series is over.
1: Imagine if this series, if you had the middle three games at the Garden and the Knicks got a split in San Antonio to open up the series.
0: You guys thought Stephen A. Smith was unbearable. Right. You let the Knicks win this championship.
3: Oh, boy. Ric Flair again. Ric Flair all day on that.
1: Coming up on the other side, a man that covers all the different subjects, including something we haven't really talked much about, the Stanley Cup Final coming up between Carolina and Vegas. John Paul Morosi is going to stop on by. This is Fox Sports Sunday.
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0: Gaga video. You know that?
1: Stop this. I never told you that, did I? Harry Damrose.
0: I met her when she was on the rise, and I was in paparazzi, in the paparazzi video.
1: Can you see? Do you know where you're at? Have you seen it?
0: Oh, of course. No. We actually shared the same dressing room, just so you guys know.
1: The idea.
0: Yeah, this is when she was becoming.
1: Yeah, she was becoming. Absolutely. Yeah. She was already Lady Gaga.
0: Yes.
1: No, she was already Lady Gaga. Yeah. It's just she hadn't reached this level of Lady Gaga that we have now.
0: Fun
1: former
0: fact.
1: All-Pro safety Carrie Rhodes and Lady Gaga in the paparazzi music video. The more you know. I am Monsi Bolaños. I've not been in a Lady Gaga music video, so there is that. Thank you all for tuning in and hanging out with us the last 3 hours. Thank you to Mary Mack on the ones and twos and Chris Perfett, who started the show off. Also, our producer, Bo Benson, who was here. Thank you, Bo. And Brianna Mira, who is off to her yellow card concert. But let's wrap up this story with what happened earlier this week. An Oklahoma youth baseball coach banned for life after he instructed his son, the pitcher, to throw into the dugout against a Nebraska team.
0: He's
1: 12-year-old pitcher.
0: Mm-hmm.
1: What do 12-year-olds throw? 70 miles per hour, maybe?
0: I mean, yeah, they can get up there.
1: They probably get up there.
0: Yeah, for sure.
1: The video is damning. Like, it's very obvious. Yeah. The ball didn't slip out of your hands. This wasn't like I thought the batter moved. No.
0: Is there history with the teams?
1: I don't know about that, but in the video, there seems to be hostility already, right? In this video. And you can hear immediately the parents like, whoa, because it looked pretty bad. You know what I'm saying? And so the conversation is here for me, the punishment, lifetime ban for the father. And a 5-year suspension for the kid.
0: Yes.
1: And
0: go ahead.
1: I'm like, yeah, that sounds appropriate.
0: It is appropriate for the coach.
1: For the dad. Okay.
0: He should never be allowed to coach ever again.
1: Okay.
0: And be putting kids in that situation. I don't think the kid should get 5 years.
1: You don't think the kid should get 5 years?
0: I don't. What is he going to disrespect his father and not do it? I guess he could have some type of pushback to dad, but I guess there is some autonomy there as well, but he's 12 and he's got to go home to that dad. So obviously if he's instructing him to hit kids, what happens at home? That's where my mind goes.
1: Yeah, great question.
0: So I would be, the kid shouldn't get 5 years.
1: The only reason I say I have no problem with the punishment, even though I can also agree that it seems unfair for the kid, it's more that you have to make this punishment almost egregious.
0: Sure.
1: So that nobody ever does it again.
0: I agree with that part of it as well.
1: And so I feel like that's the only reason why. Mm-hmm. It does seem a little bit unfair to this kid. Yeah. And I didn't read any further into the story. I just watched the video and I saw it. But I think stories have come out and I read that somebody said that the father threw the son under the bus and said that it was the son's idea.
0: See?
1: Either way, bad. And it's just kind of like parents... This was a father saying to a kid, do this. Like, this wasn't a coach. As a coach, you wouldn't say this, right? Like, there's a difference. You say it to your kid because it's your kid.
0: Yeah.
1: If that would, I can't imagine this guy saying it to a pitcher that wasn't his own child to do that. Because if it's just a normal child, the child's gonna be like, I'm gonna get in trouble for that. And then, like you said, but if it's my father, I gotta do this because I'm at home.
0: That guy sounds like a bad guy.
1: Sounds like a bad guy.
0: And so I wouldn't put anything past him. I just, again, for the kid's sake, I mean, the father should never be allowed to be around kids and coach at all.
1: At
0: period.
1: All, ever.
0: Not even, forget the league.
1: Right.
0: Ever again.
1: No,
0: and
1: yeah.
0: If that was my son, he would not be under that guy's tutelage, right?
1: Right.
0: But the kid is a kid. I mean, you mean to tell me he can't play baseball again until he's 17? He'll miss his prime window. So it's a lot.
1: I would assume, I don't think this was a high school. I think this was like a club team.
0: One of the club
1: you know
0: teams.
1: What I'm saying? Yeah. You know what I'm saying? So I feel like maybe in high school you can still play, but this is like a club thing.
0: Gotcha.
1: Bo, any thoughts on this? Is it too harsh of a punishment? Is it right on? Cause again, you just have to send the message like this you can never do this again.
0: Yeah.
1: Nobody can.
2: Yeah. No, I'm just, there's Carrie Rhodes in the paparazzi music video.
0: Oh, I don't lie. I
2: didn't doubt you, but I was just like, I was looking through it.
1: Stop.
2: Trying to find Carrie.
1: Stop.
2: Yeah. No, the kid, I feel bad for him. He should be suspended. 5 years might be a lot.
0: That's a lot. Yeah.
2: But the dad, the dad should be suspended, and also there should be some checkups at home and see what's going
0: on there.
2: That's
0: exactly what I said.
2: That sounds like a kid that's afraid to tell his father no.
0: Yeah.
1: Great point, because 12-year-old, you're not a little kid. You know what, you know that's right or wrong.
0: You got autonomy, for sure.
1: And you know, and that's not right. Throw into the dugout? Yeah. There's no way.
0: But what will happen if I don't?
1: But what will happen if I don't?
2: I slammed my bat after striking out in Little League, and my dad and mom took me out of the game after I got thrown out of the game, but they took me out of the dugout and sat me away from everybody else. So
1: they told you couldn't throw your bat?
2: Yeah, they told me not to do that. I understood then not to do that.
1: You were like, no, throwing the bat.
0: Your parents taught you right from wrong.
1: That's right.
0: Good job, Bo.
1: Good job, Bo's
0: parents.
1: Good job to Bo. Good job to Mary. Good job to you, Carrie.
0: Good job to you, Monty.
1: Good job to me. Good job to everybody here at Fox Sports Radio. Thanks for hanging out. Have a great rest of your day. We are Fox Sports.
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19: In the NCAA baseball tournament today, number one UCLA was eliminated, losing at home in 10 innings against St. Mary's. And at the Women's College World Series, Texas eliminated Nebraska 3-1. To Major League Baseball, the Cardinals at home tonight lead 2-0 over the Cubs, bottom of the second. Everything else is final. Dodgers 9-1 over Philadelphia. Winning pitcher Yoshinobu Yamamoto, 10 strikeouts in 5 1/3. Washington beat the Padres 4-2. San Francisco, a 19-6 win at Colorado. The Yankees scored 13 times in the top of the third and won 13-8 at the end.